0: interview as I am with any of them. It's going to be fun.
1: It doesn't take much to thrill you, but you're honest anyway.
0: Anyway, John and Joanne Lowell, I've known you guys for a couple of years, and I've craved your music ever since I first heard your songs. And I tell you what.
2: Thank you. Thanks, Joel.
0: It's been a
2: pleasure to get to know you.
0: Well, it's a great album that we're introducing. You've got this new album that's coming out, and the name of it is...
2: On My Way Home.
0: On My Way Home. Well... Yeah. You sent that to us the other day, and I listened to it. And, of course, I was fortunate enough to listen to some of those songs before they were completely done because we have a mutual friend. But before we get too far gone, let's start off with a song.
2: Okay.
3: Which one are you going to play?
0: Oh, well, I'm not going to play Richmond first.
3: Okay.
0: Let's leave that one. How about The Print Behind the Bar?
3: Oh, that's a good one.
2: Okay.
0: I like that one.
2: Okay. Yeah, that one's a true story, actually.
0: Well, we'll play that, and then we're going to let you tell us about that story.
1: Here is The Print Behind the Bar on Strays of the Gate, The Weekenders.

0: Joel, we're back. We just heard the print behind the bar.
1: That John Lowell can write a song, can he?
0: He can. He can. We're fortunate to have him on the phone with us right now.
1: John, you said that was a true story. How'd you come up with that true story?
2: Well, that story is about a Charlie Russell painting. If you're not familiar with who Charlie Russell was, he was the premier cowboy artist, lived from about 1966, I think, to 1926. And he lived in Great Falls, Montana, and he was did some time as a cowboy. But he would often put people that he knew in his paintings, and sometimes he even put himself in there. And this painting called Bronc to Breakfast is a painting of a bronc guy trying to, you know, find his seat on a bronc as it's busting through a cow camp right through the cook fire, and everybody's scrambling to get out of the way. And years ago, I was cowboying for a fella north of Bozeman. And I was there at lunch one day, and I noticed this print of Bronc to Breakfast on his wall, and I looked at it closer, and there were names written on it, and identifying these guys. And so I asked him about it, and he said that his father used to own the Oaks Bar in Bozeman and had that print on the wall behind the bar, and this old-time cowboy walked in, and just like the story goes, he said, I knew some of those guys, and he wrote the names on there, and there it was on this guy I was working for, his living room wall. Only took me 30 years to figure out that might make a good song. Better late than never, I guess.
1: Well, that's a very cool story, and it is a good song. It's a very good song. You know, the first time I heard John Lowell was your last album that you did, Snow in the Wine Glass.
2: Snow in the Wine Glass, yeah.
1: And my wife, we were talking about awards and that sort of thing, looking forward to the IWMA. And she said, "Well, who's going to win?" And I said, "Well, I don't know who's going to win, but I know who should win." And it was John Lowell and Snow was on the wine glass. I thought that the first time I heard it, and that's one time I was right.
3: We are glad you were, John.
1: Well, I'm not right very often, but that was one time I was right. And this one is every bit as good as that album, this new album. Every bit as good.
2: Well, thanks. We are excited about it. And it's kind of a, my last three albums have kind of had a, you know, a sound, kind of like, you know, Snow in the Wine Glass.
1: Mm-hmm.
2: The sound, the songs were, you know, a lot like that. But this one's a big departure because A, Joanne is singing half the songs, singing lead on them. And B, I wasn't the only producer. Joanne also produced it, and Merle, our mutual friend Merle Berganti, also produced it. So it has everybody's touch in there and some different musicians that I've ever used before.
1: Right.
2: And so it has a whole different sound, and I'm thrilled with it.
0: I got a question for you, John. How long has Joanne been performing and producing with you?
2: Well, she's always been my sounding board for songs ever since we've been together. We've known each other for 22 years, Joanne, is that right?
3: I think that's right, yep.
2: But this is the first time that she's helped me, you know, produce. We've been performing more and more as the years have gone by, and now we're pretty much a solid performing duo.
0: Well, I've got to say after seeing you in Albuquerque last fall, I'd only seen you solo. Let me just tell you, she has added such a component to this that I'm really, really pleased and impressed to be able to spend some time with both y'all today.
2: I tell you what, it's a real treat to have your best friend up on stage with you and adding so much to the whole thing. And she makes us both look better too.
1: Well, she definitely does that. And I was going to say something about her voice too, but I'm not going to say that because she's a better singer than you, John. I just got to tell you.
0: I wasn't going to say it out loud. Yeah.
1: But here's something people probably do not know. Joanne has a history in the music business and a resume 10 feet long.
0: Wow.
1: She really does. Tell us a little bit about your past history in Nashville, say.
3: My ex-life, as I call it.
1: Yes, your ex-life.
3: Yes, my ex-life. Well, I got to Nashville in the late 70s, and I wasn't sure when I arrived whether I wanted to be a singer or be in the film business, because that was what, those are the two things that I was working on. And so I got to town, and it turns out they have a lot of people who get to Nashville that want to be singers, and not that many that want to be in the film business. So I just gravitated towards that and started making TV commercials and worked on films. And then music videos became a thing, and I thought, well, now this makes a lot of sense to me, because it's kind of a combination of music and film. So I started really on the ground floor of early music videos and started making videos for Alabama and Waylon Jennings and Tanya Tucker. And Roseanne Cash and I worked on a video together and liked each other, and we decided that we should start our own production company. So we did that. And we did Tear in My Beer with Hank and his dad, Hank Jr., and his father. Mm-hmm. We put that kind of famous video together and ended up winning a lot of awards and making hundreds of music videos for all kinds of folks, Marty Stewart and Alison Krauss and Tanya Tucker and Rodney Crowell and John Hyatt and, gosh, Keith Whitley, and, you know, a lot of videos.
1: You know, and I've got I am so jealous. Of course, you're married to what I think is one of the best songwriters in this genre today, but you have worked for some of the best songwriters in the country, and Mr. Rodney Crowell is one of them.
3: Yeah, that's true. I spent a lot of time with Rodney. I toured with him. I sang with him. I was his manager for a while, tour manager for a long time. He's just one of my absolute dearest friends on the planet, and sort of my go-to guy.
2: He was our officiant when we got married.
1: Oh, well. That's a whole different deal right there.
3: We have to stay married because Rodney wouldn't.
1: You got to now. Well, you know, with a background like that, if you don't succeed, you're just not ever going to.
3: Well, you know, it's been a really interesting life. I left Nashville when it seemed like they were only making videos with guys that had cowboy hats on. And then it was funny because then I got hired to make a video for Chris LeDoux. So I made his very first music video. So I always liked making videos with guys with hats on.
1: Mm-hmm.
3: And ended up working with, did one with Clint Black and Roy Rogers, and ended up making a couple of cowboy videos along the way.
1: Yeah.
3: But kind of hung that all up and then moved to Montana after I took a job for a while as the head of music video at Sony Music, which was more international star, you know, Will Smith and Ricky Martin and Beyonce and Tony Bennett and Barbra Streisand and that for 10 years doing that. And then when a time came for me to get away from it all and move to Montana, I signed up and said, yes, I want to do that. And heck, then I ran into a couple of terrific songwriters, including this one I married, and started singing again. So I did a big, giant round circle from singing to being in the video business to coming back to singing.
1: Yeah, yeah. Well, and you are married to really what I think in our genre is one of the best songwriters there is in the business, for sure. Well, you know, I want to hear another song since we've been talking to Joanne mostly. We'll get to John here in a minute. But let's do Jerusalem's Choir. It features Joanne. Does it not?
2: It does.
1: And yeah. I tell you
3: even
1: what,
3: John wrote this song.
1: And it's a wonderful song, and it's a real, it just reminds me of those old gospel kind of songs.
0: Well, here we go. Jerusalem's Choir, John and Joanna Lowell on Strays of the Gate, The Weekenders. Don't forget, brought to you by Champion Barbecue Supply, championbbqsupply.com, right here on Strays of the Gate.

0: it was Jerusalem's choir, Ben. I tell you what, now there, that's the old gospel kind of stuff. The old black gospel kind of stuff, isn't it?
1: It is.
0: Mm-hmm. It is, and it reminds me.
2: Funny you should say that. We were toying with having a kind of a black gospel choir in the background. We never got around to it, but we did get Bill Payne from Little Feet to play B3 and piano on it.
0: So uh-huh.
2: We'll have to be happy with that, I guess.
0: You've got to be happy with that. You've got to be happy with that. Well, you mentioned that the producers were you and Joanne and Merle Brigante, and I always have to mention Merle because, I get kickbacks.
2: Well, you're an honest man, Joel.
1: you get them in eggs or chicken compost? Yeah. How does he use those kickbacks?
0: I get to stay in his cabin free. But I tell you what, now did you record any of this at Merle's, or did he just kind of did a little production on it and mix it?
2: He mixed it all, but we recorded all of our stuff here at our house, out in our studio, and then other people recorded their things remotely, and he emailed them into Merle,
0: right?
2: And he compiled them all and mixed them all, and he did all of it. You know, he plays drums and percussion on a few of these songs, so he obviously did all of his there at his place.
0: Sure,
2: but that's the recording. Technique these days it's almost all remote. The days of sessions are where everybody gets together and plays at the same time in isolation booths doesn't happen as much as it used to.
0: No, they're long
3: gone.
0: Well,
3: don't forget that he did actually have you record some stuff in his studio. And I think I actually overdubbed the line out there too. So we did actually put headphones on, and he was able to match the sound of our studio and his studio. He's a wonder. He can do anything. Yeah.
0: Isn't he? And you know what? And he's just no dumb drumming hippie is what he is. I don't know how he hears, number one. Drummed in those old rock and roll bands that he did all those years, but he's got the most marvelous ears. Well, we've mentioned John's songwriting ability, but I want to talk a little bit about John's guitar playing ability. John, people don't realize this that are hearing these albums, but John is a great guitar player, and your guitar, it reminds me of maybe more of a bluegrass style. Am I right?
2: You are absolutely right. I played bluegrass for a long time. And it's kind of made a little switch. I played bluegrass for years and years. I was in bluegrass bands, touring bluegrass bands, and I would always put a Western song on every record that we did. And whether I wrote it or not, there was always some sort of Western, maybe at least one, maybe two. And so now I'm doing mostly Western stuff and adding a bluegrass touch to it.
0: Well, that's it. And I think it's a great touch.
2: Well, it's all folk music, so it all fits.
0: Right. Well, coming from a guy that can hardly play a guitar, I'm extremely jealous, and I don't know how you do it, but you play great guitar. I really appreciate your guitar ability, along with your songwriting ability. I'm just jealous. What can I say?
2: I'm really lousy at cribbage. Does that help?
0: Well, now you guys live in Montana, that's right?
2: Right, Livingston, Montana.
0: You've lived in there. Now, when you guys got married, you were living in Montana, and was Joanne living in Nashville, or did she move to Montana? How did that work out?
2: Well, she moved to Montana, and this is a short story. She moved to Montana, and we met each other shortly after that. And I was married to someone else, and we've discovered that our birthdays were 18 hours apart. We're same year. I mean, we are almost identical age. And she's just she's 18 hours older than I am.
3: And, I'm the cougar. I'm the cougar in the relationship.
0: You're the cougar, and he's the cub. Yeah. Is that what they call him?
3: Yeah, that's right. 18 hours older than him.
0: Wow.
2: Yep. But so we would, you know, send each other a happy birthday email when the birthdays rolled around, or every once in a while we'd see each other at a festival or around Bozeman or something. But I was married, and she was off and doing her thing, working at Norris Hot Springs, where she was part owner. And anyway, I got divorced, and we ended up getting together. So we were already living in Livingston together when we got married.
0: Mm-hmm.
2: We'd been living together for, I don't know, 2 years, 3 years, perhaps.
3: Mm-hmm. Perhaps.
2: And so it's coming up this year that this will be year 8. Is that right, Joanne?
3: I'm
2: going to do the math in my head.
3: This will be year nine. This will be year nine, my love. Yeah.
2: Yeah.
3: Yeah, that 1 year really went by quick.
2: Yeah. So, but yeah, we live in Livingston, Montana, which is about 50 miles north of Yellowstone Park, and a town of about 8,000 people. And it's an amazingly creative town. I mean, it's crawling with literary types, you know, authors and painters and sculptors and musicians and
3: fly fishermen.
2: yeah.
3: Mm-hmm.
0: Well, that's art.
3: But it's a fun place to live. But the album cover on this one, I know the last one was Snow in the Wine Glass, and everybody was wondering what is that. The wine glass is actually a mountain right kind of across from our house.
0: Uh-huh.
3: And on the new album cover, which is a photograph that John took just with his iPhone, it was just a beautiful day, and he said, oh my gosh, look at this light, and took this picture. It's actually of the wine glass. So if you look at the new album cover, it's a really beautiful photo of the mountain straight across from our living room window.
0: And that's what you guys get to sit out and sit on your porch and view, huh?
3: That's what we have to put up with.
0: No,
3: exactly. If you and guys come visit, we'll make you sit out there and eat elk and watch it.
0: Well, we'll have to. We'll have to.
3: Come on.
0: Well, John, tell me a little bit about your songwriting process. How do you come up with the ideas for your songs? How do you develop your songs? Just give us an idea.
2: Well, I think for starters, you have to keep your antenna up. I mean, Joanne did a better job already than I did when she was talking about when we were talking about a new age for old ages.
0: Mm-hmm.
2: You know, stuff like that. You know, you hear someone say something, and for instance, we were in Ireland a couple weeks ago, and we were listening to this woman singing. And the combination of an Irish accent and poor sound and a kind of a boomy room, I really couldn't understand what she was saying. And she said one thing, but I thought she said something else. And I found out that that's not at all what she had said. And so I thought, well, great. That sounds like a song to me. And that's actually the song that Randy and I wrote yesterday.
0: Uh-huh.
2: And so I keep a list of song ideas, whether it's, you know, ideas for just a line or a title of a song, you know, the subject matter. And I keep a list of melodies that pop into my head whenever, and they're all on my iPhone. I just have the list is extremely long. But when it comes to a melody, when it comes into my head, if I don't record it, like, immediately, it's gone. So if I record it, and hopefully I have a guitar nearby, I can forget about it. And then, because it'll be gone anyway. But, so my process, it varies. You know, sometimes it's melody first, and I come up with a melody, and I just let it ruminate in my head, and then come back to it later and try to see what it reminds me of. You know, is it happy or sad? Should it be a waltz or 2-4 or 4-4? But sometimes it's completely lyrics first, like The Print Behind the Bar ended up being a poem first. It literally was a poem, and I was considering keeping it as a poem. And I thought, no, because I don't do poetry. I'd like to sing this one, so I came up with a melody for it, too. Mm-hmm. But The other one that you've already played, the Jerusalem's Choir, that one was originally supposed to be a doo-wop song, amazingly enough. And I played it for a friend of mine, and he cocked his head and he says, I don't get it. I don't understand what you're trying to do here. So I shelved it for a while, and then I was out deer hunting one day, and it came back into my head, so I finished it. And these songs kind of end up having a life of their own. When this band I was playing with was a five-piece contemporary bluegrass band, we had four songwriters and three lead singers in a five-piece band, and so we had a wealth of material. And the rule was that when you brought your song to the band, it was just raw, and it was fair game for anybody's suggestions. And we just let the band form this thing and create this from this raw material that the songwriter brought to the band. And the only real rule was that the songwriter had final say. Mm-hmm. So that's kind of a long-winded answer to your question.
0: Well, this is your interview. You be long-winded as you would like.
3: Well, I can tell you, Joel, that he always, when he hears somebody speak, he'll get this funny look in his face and kind of cock his head sideways, and then he'll look for something to write things down on. So you can always tell when you said something that you've triggered him, and he'll go for a piece of paper and write it down. So I guess be careful what you say around, because it could end up in a
0: hold your tongue unless you want to be written about. Well, now, Joanne, do you help him with some of these songs?
3: You know, I help him, with a lot of the songs. He'll play them for me sometimes first. And if something doesn't sound quite right, or if I know what the rhyme is going to be before he gets to it and it seems too obvious, then I'm pretty tough. You know, I'll say, I think you might need to work on this one a little bit.
0: Yeah.
3: So it's actually interesting because this is the first record where I've actually gotten credit for co-writing some of these songs.
0: Yeah.
3: I think I should go back in time and get some co-writing credit for some other ones. But this is all fine. It's kind of how it goes. You know, I'm the first defense. I'm the first listen, and so I get to have the first say.
0: Wow, I tell you what, to have someone with your experience and your resume to be listening to what you're producing musically and critiquing that, I don't know if I'd have the guts to play it for you.
3: Oh.
0: It's like
2: she's very kind in her critiques.
0: Well, you know,
3: kind.
0: My wife is too, but she doesn't pull her punches either.
3: Right.
0: And I don't imagine Joanne pulls any punches.
2: She doesn't, but I don't, you know, and I always take what she says to heart and mull it over, and sometimes I take her advice, and sometimes I decide I like it the way it is.
0: Well, right. When you take her advice, my guess is you're being smart.
3: Well, I mean, I can tell you, gentlemen, that I did the very same thing with Rodney. I've done, you know, he'll play me something, and I'll, as, you know, it's part of my job is to be honest.
0: Yeah.
3: And, I've done the same with very famous songwriters. It's like, I think that's too obvious. Work on that, or there's a word that's not quite right, or, you know, is there another town you could pick? Because there's been so many songs about Laredo, or, you know, whatever.
0: Yeah,
3: and,
0: right.
3: He's always open to talking about that stuff.
0: Well.
2: Yep. Yeah, I wouldn't play him for if I wasn't looking for honest critique.
0: You're a gifted writer, but you're also gifted with a great critique, or a great critic would be the correct word. But at the same time, you know, I figure that Joanne needs to get some songwriting credit on most of these songs.
3: Well, no, not most of them. Sometimes they come out and they're completely finished, and I'm just like, well, honey, that's an excellent track. Great job.
0: Let's go, huh?
3: You know, I didn't, but, you know, here's Jerusalem's Choir is a good example. His band, John's band, did it as a bluegrass track. And it was years later when some friends of John's did a different version that was a little bluesier, and my voice tends towards a little bluesier.
0: It does.
3: That of Jerusalem's Choir. And I said, oh my gosh, I really like that version. Maybe I could sing it that way. So we kind of took their version and then added some touches of our own. It's quite different from anyone who remembers the old Jerusalem's Choir from Cane's River days. And, you know, I think we brought a lot new to that.
0: I got to hear that song in Merle's studio before it was mixed, and I was just breathless, you know. What? Wow.
3: Aww.
0: Wow. Well, I want to talk about it. Go ahead.
2: Go ahead. No, I was just going to say that's the kind of song that Joanne can really sink her,
0: well, she
2: her
0: can.
2: Teeth into.
0: She can. She wails that one really well. I want to talk.
3: I like to wail.
0: You're good at it. I want to talk about Richmond. Tell me about Richmond.
2: Well, the Richmond. I'm a history buff, and which is helpful when you're working in the Western genre. But that one, I had the melody in mind, and it sounded kind of like an old song. And a lot of times when I start writing a song, a story song especially, I have no idea how it's going to end.
0: Mm-hmm.
2: I just start it, and the song informs me about where it goes. And originally that was the song I was going to use, Vicksburg. But then I realized that I was only choosing Vicksburg because Tim O'Brien had a song out during those days where he was talking about Vicksburg. He had written words to the melody of Gary Owen, which is an old Irish tune, and Custer, George Custer, that was his kind of his theme song. If you ever saw Little Big Man, he carried a band with him, and they would stand in the background and play the Gary Owen while he was attacking. And so that's why I went on this direction of Custer. But I also used a technique that I think they use in sitcoms, where the listener, or in the sitcom situation, the viewer knows what the real deal is, but the characters don't. So you, as the listener in that song, know what's going to happen, but the singer, the guy in the song, has no idea what the end result's going to be.
0: And it's pretty tragic.
2: Yeah, kind of a poignant song.
0: It is a beautiful song, though. A beautiful song, and those are the kind of songs that I love. The kind that you just want to rip your heart out with, you know. And mm-hmm. That one does it. That one does it for me. That trips my trigger for sure.
2: Well, thanks. That song was, because of that song is why we ended up having Merle be a co-producer, because Joanne and I were at Merle and Sarah's house, and he said, come on up to the studio, let's just record a song, and just for fun. And so I did that one, and forgot about it. We came back home to Montana, and then a number of months later, he sends this version. He'd hired all these other guys to play on it, and it was just like, holy cats, this sounds so much different than anything I would have done. And Joanne thought the same thing, so we called up Merle and said, yeah, we're going to start a new record. You want in on it?
0: that's
2: and he said yes.
0: That's his trap. That's his trap. But he's
2: I know.
0: But he is.
2: I know, we've been had. I see that now.
0: But he is so
3: well. That
0: good
3: I think that
0: it.
3: And yeah, he really is. And he's a snappy dresser. So I think those two things.
0: Okay. Do you
3: really
0: need glasses?
3: No, he's not. But I love him so much.
0: Well,
3: you know, I think it's the most beautiful melody too. And it got such a great reaction whenever we'd sing it. And so we were talking about putting songs on this new record, and John said, well, I've recorded that. But he hadn't recorded it in a long time, so that's kind of why it showed back up. But
2: yeah,
3: listening to the to the opening piano. It's so beautiful. And that's, he used Merle called Pete Wasner.
0: Oh, yes.
3: And Pete is amazing. Pete, I remember working with Pete. Yeah. I mean, back in my days in Nashville, Pete played the opening piano part for When I Call Your Name by Vince Gill, and I made that video. Mm-hmm. And Pete was on the video shoot playing the piano. So to be able to come into the studio and hear Pete, you know, on our record, it was really a thrill.
0: Well, let's listen to Richmond.
1: Here we go.
0: Have you got it?
1: I've got it. Here
0: let's
1: it
0: go.
1: Here's Richmond on Strays of the Gate, The Weekender.

0: Well, that was Richmond. Excuse me while I wipe the tears out of my eyes. Joanne, you're exactly right. It's a beautiful melody. It's a beautiful song. And, you know, as much as it pains me to say it, Merle did a fantastic job.
1: Beautiful.
2: He did. Yeah. And, you know, like I said, that song lured us in and asked and made us want to work with Merle. And yeah, he did the same with every single one of these songs. He just brought them all to life.
0: Yep.
2: So, yeah. Merle, if you're listening, thank you. You the man.
1: You the man. He added this really cool military drum at the end of Richmond.
0: Yes.
1: That we really like.
0: Yes.
2: Now, that was Joanne's idea.
0: Was it?
1: Well, but he did it.
0: Well, it really is cool. It really is. Well, tell us more about you guys. I mean, you know, you played in a bluegrass band for years, did you, John?
2: Yeah, I played in a number of them. You know, ever since I was in high school, I was trying to learn John Denver songs and learn how to play the guitar. And then I met a banjo player, and I was bitten by the bluegrass bug. And that's all I listened to for probably 10 years. I just studied the genre, immersed myself in it. And I still love it, but it's an ensemble music. You have to have other people to play bluegrass with.
0: Right. Mm-hmm.
2: And I don't have very many people around here. So over the years, I've just leaned into the, you know, the songwriting and the singer-songwriter thing more. And I play bluegrass when I get a chance. Next week, I'm going up to the Montana Fiddle Camp where I'm teaching guitar. And there will be many bluegrass songs rendered that week. And there's going to be a lot of my heroes that are going to be there teaching. But the cool thing about bluegrass is, well, it's a lot like Western music. Everybody is so accessible.
0: Mm-hmm.
2: In music like rock and roll, for instance, I mean, you know, the big shots, they do their show and then they get hauled off to their hotel. You never really interact with them. But the big shots in bluegrass, I mean, granted, it's a much, much smaller niche, but we both know all the main players in the bluegrass industry.
0: Well, you've played with a lot of them yourself.
2: Right, and Joanne knows them too.
0: Yeah.
2: So it's a cool community, but so, you know, so is the Western crowd. Is a fine bunch of folks, and we're really pleased to be part of it.
1: We called on a couple of friends to be guest artists on this. Ross Holmes, who plays fiddle and mandolin with the Nitty Gritty Dirt Band, played fiddle on our song Faraway Skies,
0: mm-hmm.
1: which was really cool. And his sister, Katie Shore, who played Texas fiddle with Asleep at the Wheel for 7 years, also plays on a different track called Jubilee Cafe. So we got a little family thing going there.
0: Mm-hmm.
1: And our friend Chris Cool is playing clawhammer banjo. And two of the guys in John's old band, Dave Thompson and Ben Winship, are on the record a couple of times, adding their mandolin and bass and harmonica to the project. So it was fun to have friends on it.
2: Yeah, it was neat because we had our group of musicians, our go-to musicians, and Merle had his, and so we just, you know, for instance, on Jubilee or Jerusalem's Choir, we're expecting Pete Wozner to play on it, and he was not feeling good. He had fallen or something like that.
0: Yeah.
2: He wasn't getting to it, and he couldn't do it. And so we said, well, let's call up Bill Payne and see if he's around. So Joanne called him up, and he was home, and he went down to the studio down in Paradise Valley. And 2 days after Joanne called him up, we had the tracks. Mm-hmm. So,
0: well, that's really neat to have access to the caliber of musicians that you did have in combination with Merle's. Well, we don't have a whole lot of time left. I want to give you guys a little bit of time to tell us, if people don't know you, where can they find you? Internet? Where where can we find John and Joan and Lowell, and where can we find their music?
2: Well, the best way to get our music is from my website, which is just johnlowell.com. This new record, we're trying some different things. We have the physical CDs, but this time we have thumb drives that we can send people. Mm-hmm. And we also have a SoundCloud link to download if you're into that. So we're trying to be, you know, it's the new age, Joel, for old age people.
3: That needs some work, but it's going to be good.
0: I expect to hear a song out of that in just short order.
2: Okay.
0: Well, what have you got?
1: You know, we're also individually on social media. Uh-huh. John Lowell and JQ Lowell MT on Instagram and Facebook. I believe I'm both as Joanne Gardner MT because I had so many years as just being Joanne Gardner. Mm-hmm. So, you know, I don't have a Joanne Lowell page. So if you can't find me at Joanne Lowell, try Joanne Gardner or go to John's page. Because I do try to keep everybody up to date on our tours. We just got back from Ireland. We brought a group of about 30 around on a West Coast tour of Ireland and had musicians play with us. And then we'd go into pubs and play with musicians. And then musicians would come play for us in the evening. And it was really a fun way to see Ireland.
2: Jam sessions on the bus.
0: I got to do that one of these years. I've just got to. My wife insists, actually.
1: Oh, you guys, fun. We'd love to have you. It'd be great fun. I think we're going to do Scotland next year.
0: Oh, no. My goodness. Don't tell my wife that.
3: I'm going to tell her.
1: I'm calling Kelly.
0: Well, listen.
1: Come on.
0: Let's take this home, and let's take this home by playing I Want Love to Come Home.
3: I want love to come home right here on Strays. Yeah.

0: Well, there was I Want Love to Come Home. John, Joanne, it's been a pleasure. It's my pleasure to be a part of this. Thank you guys for doing this with us. We appreciate
1: well,
0: that.
1: Well, thank you guys.
0: I hope we have introduced you to some people that may not have known you. And good luck with this new project. I think it's great. And I'm not coming out with another album for another year or two because I know which one's going to get it.
2: Well, no, can I just say
0: not really.
2: What a pleasure it's been to meet all of you guys. The Western music world has been so welcoming to both of us. And it's just been, it's like we walked into a group of old friends. It's just been really wonderful to meet everybody. And we were loving every minute of it.
0: Well, you fit like a hand in the glove.
3: You do.
0: So.
3: You do. So
2: that's great.
3: I want to close things out with... we appreciate you being here. We're really enjoying these weekenders we're putting together, and I think this is a highlight, having both of y'all. We got two for one. Kind of like John got a free critic, a free editor, when he married her.
0: Yep.
3: But I've been...
2: It's true. And you know what? You know what, Ben? Ben, I made a music video the other day for Richmond. And I mean, how many people get to have the former head of music video production at the largest record company in the world make their video on the computer? Not that many.
0: No.
1: No.
2: So, we made a. I made a little video for Richmond, and it was fun.
3: And that'll move you up to the big kids' table there.
0: Well, I tell you what, I hope you guys are proud of this project, because you should be. It's a great... It's
1: well, yeah.

0: great album.
1: Oh, thank you so much.
2: We appreciate you being here. You want to say it? We'll see you down the trail.
0: See you down the trail.
2: There you go. Thank y'all.
3: We do hope you enjoyed this time with John and Joanne Lowell. You can find out more at johnlowell.com, johnlowell.com. You know, they travel the world. They just got back from Ireland, as we mentioned in the interview here. Hope you get a chance to meet them. Hope you get a chance to hear them. We appreciate you listening to Strays of the Gate, The Weekenders, here on American Cowboy Radio and Legends Classic Country Network. 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It is almost time for the Happy Stay Bank Bob Wills Saturday Night Dance Party. 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
3: This is Playboys with San Antonio Rose. We appreciate you listening. We should have everybody just about gathered up by now, so let's get on with the program.
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are kicking off another Happy Stay Bank Bob Wills Saturday Night Dance Party. I'm Ben Parks. I'm your host here for the next hour or so. Sure hope you enjoyed the preceding program, Strays at the Gate, The Weekenders. Joel White and I, we brought you John and Joanne Lowell, and sure enjoyed visiting with them on the phone, listening to their new music. Well, we got a great show lined up for you here. 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That is, if you're in the mood. 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

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I bet you're listening somewhere in Amarillo, Pampa, Canadian, Shamrock, Elk City, Oklahoma. Hey, why don't you pick up the email? 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Ben@rt66.media. Love to hear from you. Give me a request. We're going to have a couple of dedications later in the show, so you can be dedicated also, as I'm dedicated, bringing you the Happy Stay Bank Bob Wills Saturday Night Dance Party up here in the Texas Panhandle and deep in the heart of Texas.

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hear from her.

0: 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All right, let's get your dancing shoes on. Here's Bob Wills, Square Dance number one. We'll see you on the other side of the 9 o'clock hour.
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Blue skies, hot blue skies is what we've got this afternoon in Amarillo, that is, anyway. Appreciate you being here. You're listening to the Happy Stay Bank, Bob Wills, Saturday Night Dance Party. And for right now, we got to walk alone with Bob Wills.

0: Carolyn, I had three aces. I know it. What'd you let her get away with it for?
1: Lack of experience, Chester. 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
0: The only winner I had all night.
1: You can't out-talk them. 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

Wills and the Texas Playboys just brought us I'll Get Mine By and By. Boy, howdy, that's what I'm afraid of. If one of these days I'm going to get mine, that's for sure. Well, Sweet Moments is coming up. We've got a little bit of fun coming up here in, oh, a couple more songs. I think you're going to enjoy what we're going to do right here on the Happy Stay Bank, Bob Wills' Saturday Night Dance Party.

0: again.
1: Without it.

we're going to have a little bit of fun here. This next one goes out to my buddy Carlos Washington. And it is by the Carlos Washington Steel Horse Swing. He's going to bring us Sugar Moon. Carlos travels the countryside with a big band, and man, he puts on a good dance party. Carlos Washington Steel Horse Swing. Look him up and go dance with him sometime. He's going to bring us Bob Wills' song Sugar Moon. Right behind that, Bob and the boys will bring us their original version of Sugar Moon. Then I've got another friend that's going to bring it back to you on another version of Sugar Moon. So, oh, we're going to get our sugar in tonight. Speaking of sugar, it is my anniversary, so I'll have a little sugar with the missus maybe tonight also. How about that? 51 years we crossed the trail this week on. Fact is, just about the time this show comes on, Central Daylight Savings Time, 8 o'clock, that is just about the time we set our nuptials. 51 years ago tonight, Emmanuel Baptist on North Mirror Street in Amarillo, Texas, and she stuck with me high and low, thick and thin, good and bad for 51 years. How about that? I'm very blessed. All right, I've had some sugar, Sugar Moon. Here's Carlos Washington, Steel Horse Swing with Sugar Moon.

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1: Tell
0: long around about June.
1: Yes,
0: I'll be walking with sugar neath the old sugar moon. Gonna drop her a line.
1: On line or two.
0: To expect me

0: That was Bob Wills and the Texas Playboys with Sugar Moon. Here comes my buddy from down in East Texas. We'll have him on Strays at the Gate, the Weekenders, pretty soon. Philip Wildman. Philip brings a pretty cool Western swing sound to Sugar Moon, and I think you'll enjoy it. Stay tuned for that. We appreciate you being here. Let's send this out to Philip, and we'll also break tradition here and send it out to old Ray Darnell, too. If you want a request, just shoot me a message, ben@rt66.media. You can do it there. I'd love to dedicate or request a song for you. We'll throw it in here and play it one of these days. You're listening to the Happy State Bank, Bob Wills, Saturday Night Dance Party. Happy Bank, they're a member of FDIC and the Centennial Banking Family. Philip Wildman, Sugar Moon.
1: When sugar cane time.

We've just about got the Happy State Bank Bob Wills Saturday Night Dance Party wound up. Boy, howdy, I need a little more coffee this evening, I guess. Anyway, right or wrong, this next one goes out to Shane Orman. Shane, always enjoy seeing you at the Rotary Club of Amarillo, and we're going to have a good time. San Antonio Rose will wrap it up here in about three songs. And it is going to come to you from Asleep at the Wheel, performing live at the Brazos Nights Concert in 2012. And we got another little treat for you. Whenever this show is over on Legends Classic Country Network, you're going to get to experience an hour of regular programming from American Cowboy Radio. 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We appreciate you being here. I'll see you next Saturday night. This is Ben Parks saying, happy trails, my friend.

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1: Got my bag, I got my reservation. 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
0: Oh, yeah.
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1: My hands are showing their age, scarred and wrinkled, but they're still strong. They've done some living, fought for right, and sure enough done some wrong. At times they were clenched in anger and have also clapped for joy. These hands have tenderly cuddled with my baby girl and boy. They gently touched the face of Mama when her time on earth was done and tried to comfort a grieving friend at the loss of their loved one. My hands have held the word of God and turned the delicate pages and have been lifted up to praise the Lord while the storms of life rages. They have brushed a horse's silken coat and pulled the cinch up tight, then choked the horn and clawed for leather just before my butt took flight. They've stacked hay, cleaned stalls, and braided manes and tails, and hauled water to frozen troughs by toting heavy, sloshing pails. My hands have lightly held the reins while riding in an easy trot. They've wiped the nose of horse and child when covered in dirt and snot. They felt the heat of cast iron on open fire and burned by oven door. They've been cut, bruised, smashed, and calloused and worked until they're sore. Sometimes you'll see them manicured with pretty painted nail, and they've also been manured from twisting a heifer's tail. These same hands have put on lipstick to make me look attractive. They have fidgeted and wrung themselves when I felt distracted. They have reached out to be a helping hand to a stranger and a friend. They have shook the hand of others, expecting their trust would not end. The left hand proudly wears a diamond and a gold wedding band, and it feels safe and secure when it's held in my husband's hand. The right one holds the pen to paper to write clever, thought-out lines and has paused in mid-sentence as I try to make it rhyme. My hands aren't dainty or pretty, but they've always served me well, and where they'll go or what they'll do, only time can tell. They have handled adversity and happiness. They have been kind and mean. They have handled life and death and been dirty and clean. The best thing these hands have ever done and still do every day, the strongest these hands have ever been, is when they fold to pray.

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1: I thought you boys wanted to fish. Come on, keep an eye on them corks, Billy.
2: I don't think there's anything in this tank except turtles.
1: That's what I like about it, tell you the truth. I never liked to clean fish or eat them either. Spend half your time picking out bones. Yeah, just come out here to get a little scenery. Too pretty a day to spend in town. You wouldn't believe how this country's changed. First time I seen it, there wasn't a mesquite tree on it. Or a prickly pear neither. I used to own this land, you know. First time I watered a horse at this tank was more than 40 years ago. I reckon the reason why I always drag you out here is probably I'm just as sentimental as the next fella when it comes to old times. I brought a young lady swimming out here once, more than 20 years ago. It was after my wife had lost her mind and my boys was dead. Me and this young lady was pretty wild, I guess, and pretty deep. We used to come out here horseback and go swimming without no bathing suits. One day she wanted to swim the horses across this tank. Kind of a crazy thing to do, but we'd done it anyway. She bet me a silver dollar she could beat me across. She did. This old horse I was riding didn't want to take the water. But she was always looking for something to do like that. Something wild. I bet she still got that silver dollar.
3: Whatever happened to her?
1: Oh, she growed up. She was just a girl then, really.
3: Why didn't you ever marry her after your wife died?
1: She was already married. Her and her husband was young and miserable with one another, like so many young married folks are. I thought they'd change with some age, but it didn't turn out that way.
3: Being married always so miserable?
1: No, not really. About 80% of the time, I guess. We ought to go to a real fishing tank next year. I don't do to think about things like that too much. If she was here, I'd probably be just as crazy now as I was then in about 5 minutes. Isn't that ridiculous? No, it ain't really. Because being crazy about a woman like her is always the right thing to do. Being a decrepit old bag of bones, that's what's ridiculous.
4: 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For tonight, mostly clear, overnight lows dropping to 68. On Sunday, sunny, even warmer. It'll be very hot with a high near 100. For Sunday night, a 30% chance of showers and thunderstorms before 1 a.m. Otherwise, partly cloudy conditions with lows dropping to 69. And for Monday, sunny and hot with a high near 97 degrees. And that's a look at your King County weather from American Cowboy Radio, 107.7 in Guthrie.
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I'm gonna stop my crying and leave you alone.

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1: They lie in boot hills all through the West. The outlaws, the gunslingers, the Billy the Kids, and worse. Say a fellow like the coward that shot Bill Hickok in the back. There's always one like that in every time of history. Most of them were varmints. But every once in a while, in one of them, there may have lived a man. He lay face down on the desert sand, clutching his six gun in his hand. Shot from behind, I thought he was dead, for under his heart was an ounce of lead. But a spark still burned, so I used my knife, and late that night, I saved the life of Ringo. I nursed him till the danger passed. The days went by, he mended fast. Then from dawn till setting sun, he practiced with that deadly gun. And hour on hour, I watched in awe. No human being could match the draw of Ringo. One day we rode the mountain crest, and I went east, and he went west. I took to law and wore a star, while he spread terror near and far. With lead and blood he gained such fame all through the West, they feared the name of Ringo. I knew someday I'd face the test, which one of us would be the best. And sure enough, the word came down that he was holed up in the town. I left the posse out in the street, and I went in alone to meet Ringo. They said my speed was next to none, but my lightning draw had just begun when I heard a blast that stung my wrist. The gun went flying from my fist, and I was looking down the bore of the deadly 44 of Ringo. Ringo, Ringo. They say that was the only time that anyone had seen him smile. He slowly lowered his gun, and then he said to me, "We're even, friend." And so at last I understood that there was still a spark of good in Ringo. Ringo, Ringo. I blocked the path of his retreat. He turned and stepped into the street. A dozen guns spit fire and lead. A moment later, he lay dead. The town began to shout and cheer. Nowhere was there shed a tear for Ringo. Ringo. The story spread throughout the land that I had beaten Ringo's hand. And it was just the years, they say, that made me put my guns away. But on his grave, they can't explain the tarnished star

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1: In Luke 14, we read a story about invitations and excuses. You know, the Grange Hall had been cleaned and swept. Chairs and tables were all set. The punch and sweets had been arranged, but somewhere, somehow, something changed. The membership from miles around said they'd be sure to come to town for this big hoedown in the hall. The steeple bell rang out the call. The firehouse band set up on stage. A breeze blew in the scent of sage. But no one rode the tree-lined lane. So lest the work be all in vain, band members went down every street, inviting folks to take a seat, to dance and eat and have a ball. Non-members filled that old Grange Hall. They were a mighty grateful lot. But what of those who just forgot or found some other thing to do? This may sound harsh, but it's all true. The Grange Hall bylaws were invoked and privileges were all revoked. The first ones asked now realize they lost the only worthwhile prize, and they would gladly give up all to party in that great Grange Hall.
2: He was the unlikely type, caught up in the hype of living the businessman's way. Heading home from the grind, he pulled off to find a watering hole the end of the day. He found a bar door he'd not passed through before. He felt something draw him inside. The ambiance of the place hit him square in the face. He was in for a hell of a ride. He was struck by the gaze through the smoke and the haze of the fellas lined up at the bar. With that first taste of beer, it was coming quite clear. This is not how things usually are. He was feeling uneasy, his stomach was queasy. Then he felt the room start to spin. He couldn't yet know, but his fate would soon show. A new life was about to begin. First there's confusion, caused by an illusion. Your reflection appears in your glass. You can no longer see who you used to be. A transition is coming to pass. It's a state of mind you'll eventually find that's lain dormant in your heart. For reasons not clear, your call came this year, and a cowboy becomes your part. You'll find yourself drawn from dusk until dawn to things that you've missed in the past. Like the wide open sky and the coyote's cry, how long sunsets last. You'll watch westerns all night till your mind takes flight to a place in some faraway trail where you're living on a horse, charting a course to deliver your herd to the rail. Rock and roll bands drift away with the sands. They just don't get you tapping your feet. Cause the music you're hearing will have your truck steering to a dance hall with a country beat. The opposite sex will still seem complex, though blue jeans more fitting attire. For the love of your life, hope for your wife, a cowgirl is what you'll desire. A trip in your car to some sushi bar no longer brings satisfaction. It's a pickup truck to where the Bronx buck, and bull riding's the main attraction. Your wardrobe will morph. The jeans section will dwarf what used to be tailor-made suits. You'll need a wide brim when the sun's not so dim. And you'll feel most at home in your boots. As these changes take place, you give up the rat race. Cash it in, find your place in the sun. You'll get used to the feel of no concrete and steel. And you'll sense that your journey's begun. Finding wide open spaces and secluded places that reveal what life's all about. What's been held back for years can sometimes bring tears that wash away all remaining doubt. What's happened is real, you can't conceal the true feelings that churn in your gut. A vaquero's been born who never will mourn what was when the door slammed shut. So my friend, beware of the story I share about someone who dropped in to enjoy a drink or cold brew without having a clue. They'd be the next unlikely cowboy.
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4: I ask you to reflect a moment on the lowly cooking pot, the Dutch oven beside the campfire, homely in its spot. Charred and heavy, it sits upon the ground, but it gives hungry diners a place to stand around. The French called it the casserole. The colonials have them too. The Mormons on their western trek. The chuck wagon for the crew. Europeans call it broadbon. The Australian, boudoui. In every culture, in every era, on this pot, we all agree. Well, way up in the mountains, the dark is falling down. The cook tent is too busy, no place to stand around. So outside by the fire, one dish is being made, while the watchers share their stories and the tales are on parade. For the fire is a place to ponder, ideas there collect, and bonds are built just by the gather. These are times you don't forget. Darkness falls, sparks appear, the quiet oven still. Excitement's in the air, of our tummies soon to fill. Now you may think this ugly pot isn't much of a player, but in adventures, it provides an essential layer. For as long as there have been humans, they've waited for the meal. And the waiting and the gather give the dinner more appeal. I think of it as a crucible, a transformation, and a gift. For the individuals feel a subtle collective shift. So as we wait, anticipation is our joy, and we are closer and we are smarter.

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1: You know, it doesn't really matter where the West begins. 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

chickens on a flatbed out of Wiggins, and we'd spent all night on the uphill side of 37 miles of hell called Wolf Creek Pass, which is up on the Great Divide. And we was sitting there sucking toothpicks and drinking knee-highs and onion soup mix, and I says, "Earl, let's mail a card to Mother and then send them chickens on down to other

put down his bottle, mashed his foot down on the throttle, and then a couple of booms with a thousand cubes and a 1948 Peterbilt screamed alive. We woke up the chickens. We roared up off of that shoulder, spraying pine cones, rocks, and boulders, and put 400 head of

and them hens commenced to clucking. And Earl took out a match and scratched his pants and lit up the unused half of a dollar cigar and took a puff. Says, "My, ain't this pretty up here?" I says, "Earl, this hill can spill us. You better slow down, you gon' kill us. Just make one mistake and it's the pearly gates for them 85 crates of USDA-approved cluckers. You wanna hit second?" Grabbed on the shifter and he stabbed her into fifth gear. And then the chromium plated, fully illuminated, genuine accessory shift knob come right off in his hand. I says, "You want to screw that thing back on, Earl?" He was trying to thread it on there when the fire fell off of his cigar and dropped on down, sort of rolled around, and then lit in the cuff of Earl's pants and burnt a hole in his sock. Yeah, sort of set him right on fire. I looked on out of the window and I started counting phone poles, going by at the rate of 4 to the 7th power. Well, I put two and

nose to the wheel like a tongue to a sled in the middle of a blizzard. I says, Earl, I'm not the type to complain, but the time has come for me to explain that if you don't apply some brake real soon, they're going to have to pick us up with a stick and a spoon. Well, Earl reared back, cocked his leg, stepped down as hard as he could on the brake, and the pedal went clear of the floor and stayed right there on the floor. Then I says, it's sort of like stepping on a plum. Well, from there on down, it just wasn't real pretty. It was Hairpin County and Switchback City. One of them looked like a can full of worms. Another one looked like malaria germs. Right in the middle of the whole damn show was a real nice tunnel, now wouldn't you know? Sign says clearance to the 12-foot line, but the chickens was stacked to 13-9. Well, we shot that tunnel at 110 like gas through a funnel and eggs through a hen. We took that top row of chickens off liquor and the scum off a Louisiana swamp. Went down and around and around and down. We run out of ground at the edge of town. Bashed into the side of the feed store. Downtown Pagosa Springs.

0: evening. 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For tonight, clear. Lows drop to 69. On Sunday, sunshine with a high of 96. Sunday night, a 20% chance of showers and thunderstorms before 1 a.m. Then partly cloudy conditions persist with a low of 69. And for Monday, expect sunshine with a high of 94 degrees. And that's a look at your American Cowboy radio weather. 97.3 in Pecos. 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

The other's eyes are blue. To one I am tied, to the other I guess I'll have to be true.

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Says to the farmer, you're the backbone of our land. 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And your average automobile has air conditioning when it's warm. 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

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Then I'm going to get a guitar and start a rock and roll band. 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

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I hope to prove him wrong, that is, when I get to heaven, 'cause I'm going to

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0: up with you guys. 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You guys are the best.
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1: Yes, I know I'm late. 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And in this bar, I heard someone speak your name, and that's how

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Well, when you're down on your luck and you ain't got a buck, in London you're a goner. Even London Bridge has fallen.

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where the Rio Grande is flowing and the starry skies are bright. She walks along the river in the quiet summer night. I know that she remembers when we parted long ago. I promised that I'd return and not to leave her so. She's the sweetest little

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2: 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Here's what's happening on this week's show.
3: Are millions of Americans heading toward a retirement time bomb with major shortfalls in the funds they need to pay their bills? One expert says it will be a crisis situation.
4: Some people will find themselves disappointed with their situation in retirement. We want to make changes within the 401k system that will improve the ability of 401ks to meet people's retirement needs.
3: Then, how good are you at math? The answer might surprise you. And in today's world, math skills are more important than ever.
5: Education in science and technology and math is important for people getting jobs, but we are also really interested in whether it's important to how people make decisions to do things like balance their checkbook or do their taxes.
3: Those two stories and much more are straight ahead on this week's InfoTrack. The show begins right after this timeout.
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3: For millions of Americans, the golden years of retirement will be anything but golden. 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And he's co-author of Falling Short, The Coming Retirement Crisis and What to Do About It. Andrew, for most of our listeners, our grandparents and our parents had fairly comfortable retirements. What's going to be different about the baby boomers' retirement years?
4: Well, that's a very important question. There has been a significant change in the retirement landscape since our parents and grandparents retired. And that change is systematically shifting more risk and responsibility for preparing for retirement to individuals and away from institutions like employers and government. In addition to that, there are also some structural changes that have happened in the economy that are also contributing to this. One is increasing the amount of money that people will need for retirement, and the other is reduced support from traditional sources of retirement income. So turning to the first set of changes first, we will need more money in retirement than previous generations because we are living longer, we have higher healthcare costs, and at least in today's environment and for the foreseeable future, we have very low interest

0: interest rates, which mean that you would need a larger retirement nest egg to generate a given amount of income in retirement.
1: Would you also say that perhaps people's standards have changed, that they don't want to live in a humble situation, they want to spend some money and have fun?
0: Well, the focus that we have is on whether people are able to maintain their pre-retirement standard of living.
1: Got it. Okay.
0: There is a connection to what you were talking about, but we do use that same yardstick for both previous generations and for current generations. We think that most people want to be able to maintain the same standard of living that they've had before. And so that would be the same for current generations as it was for prior generations. But as you point out, current generations are used to a higher material standard of living than their parents' or grandparents' generation.
1: And some of the traditional means of support in retirement have faded away, such as pension plans at many, many companies, and also there are worries about Social Security as well.
0: Both excellent points, and this is the development that is affecting where we get our income from in retirement. On the pension question, as you point out, traditional pensions in the private sector have all but disappeared. There are some people still who have legacy coverage from a plan, but it's very unusual to have a new worker coming into a private company today, a new young worker, and be eligible for a traditional pension plan. That's becoming increasingly rare in the private sector. In its place, we have, of course, the 401k system, which is an example of how risk is shifted from employers to individuals. Because under 401ks, individuals essentially bear all the risks. They have to save for their own retirement. They have to invest the money. They have to figure out what to do at retirement with that money in order to make sure that the income lasts them throughout their retirement. And these are difficult choices for many people, and choices that in the past weren't relevant because employers were providing people with a pension check at retirement. With respect to Social Security, the program does face a long-term financing imbalance. In addition, under current law, Social Security benefits are scheduled to replace a lower percentage of our earnings than they did for our parents' generation. And there are a couple different reasons for that. One is that the full benefits retirement age in Social Security has been gradually increasing from the traditional age of 65. It's currently 66, and it will be going up to 67 for anyone born in 1960 or later. And what it means when the full benefits retirement age goes up, it means that at any age you claim, you'll end up getting a smaller benefit than you would have under the previous rules. Another reason that Social Security's support is under pressure is that Medicare costs are typically deducted directly from your Social Security check. And those costs have been rising as a percentage of that check over time, and they're expected to continue to rise. So the money that you're actually going to see after those Medicare deductions is shrinking. The third factor is that an increasing percentage of households will be subject to income taxation on a portion of their Social Security benefits. So there are several forces that are affecting Social Security, and this is not factoring in whatever changes might be made to put the program on a sound long-term financial footing.
1: Our guest on InfoTrack is Andrew Eschtruth, who is Associate Director for External Relations at the Center for Retirement Research at Boston College, and he's co-author of Falling Short, The Coming Retirement Crisis and What to Do About It. Andrew, it seems like all of this could be a political time bomb for our country. Seniors are very much active in terms of voting, and it's a pretty significant political cloud in that group. What do you think might happen if there's sort of a backlash when these people realize their retirements are really not going to be very good ones?
0: Well, we are proposing solutions that hopefully will head off the need for any backlash. It is a good point. Some people will find themselves disappointed with their situation in retirement. And we're hoping that the number of people who end up in that situation is relatively small. I assume that that will generate some sort of wake-up call on the part of the people just behind them, a little bit younger, who will say, I don't want to end up in that situation.
1: Right.
0: And so from a political standpoint, you do correctly point out that the experience of people, bad experiences that some people might have, could generate support for changes. We think the sooner those changes are made, the better. And there are unfortunately no simple solutions.
1: Let's talk about the solutions that you suggest, because I think you have some good ones here.
0: First of all, we would take the 401k system and make it bigger and better and stronger than it is today. Today, the typical household with a 401k approaching retirement has about $111,000 in combined 401k and IRA assets. That amount might sound like a lot to some people, but it will generate only a modest amount of income in retirement to supplement your Social Security benefit. So we want to make changes within the 401k system that will improve the ability of 401ks to meet people's retirement needs. And the main idea we have there is to build on the successful model of automatic enrollment policies that some companies have adopted already. And essentially what these policies do is they would automatically put a worker in the 401k plan unless the worker chooses to opt out. And they would automatically increase the savings rate, the amount of salary that the individual is putting into the plan over time until you get to a certain specified level. So it would make sure that people had sufficient saving rates and that they were, of course, participating in the plan on a regular basis. So these policies still, as I said, allow individuals the choice to opt out or to make any changes. If they don't like the contribution rate that they are defaulted into, they could change it to a higher level or a lower level or not participate at all. But it does give them a nudge in the right direction.
1: One of the other things you suggest is the use of home equity in retirement, which apparently not very many people are doing.
0: One of the issues that came up when we looked at how much money people have for retirement, as I pointed out, their financial assets are relatively modest for most households, not everybody, but most households have relatively modest savings in 401ks or IRAs. And we thought, well, where else do people actually have assets if they needed to turn to them? A lot of people have significant assets built up in their house. Many people, by the time they enter retirement, are homeowners, have paid off their mortgage. And that allows them the flexibility, if they so choose, to tap that home equity to help support their spending in retirement. And our thought was that they could actually tap their home equity in a way to help them meet their day-to-day spending needs, rather than sitting on their house and holding it for a catastrophic event, for example, a health emergency or someone's entry into a nursing home, that type of thing. Typically, people do hold their homes in reserve, and that's perfectly understandable. Or they want to have them available to pass on to the next generation, which is also a perfectly understandable motive. Our concern, though, is that people will just not have enough from their financial assets and Social Security to have a reasonable retirement. And so in that sense, it is worth looking at. It's worth considering tapping your home equity. And that can be done either by selling and moving to a less expensive home, which unlocks some of that equity directly, but also reduces your utility and other home maintenance expenses.
1: People are living longer and seem healthier than in past years at older ages. Why not just delay retirement?
0: That's an excellent solution, and it's one that we underscore in the book as a great idea for those who are able to work longer. Working longer has tremendous benefits. It increases the size of your monthly Social Security check by a lot. For example, if you claim at age 70 instead of age 62, which is Social Security's earliest claiming age, your monthly benefit will go up by 76%.
1: Wow, that's pretty good.
0: That's quite a large increase, and this is with a form of income, Social Security, that's an inflation-adjusted annuity. So it's an income stream that, once you retire, lasts the rest of your life and is inflation-adjusted. That's hard to replicate in the private sector. The other benefit you get from working longer is you have more time to build up your financial assets. And of course, the final reason is that by shortening the period over which you have to spread your nest egg, you don't need as large a nest egg in the first place.
1: Well, there are a lot of good ideas we've talked about here, Andrew, and it's all summed up in your book, which is titled Falling Short: The Coming Retirement Crisis and What to Do About It. Andrew, we want to thank you so much for joining us on InfoTrack.
0: Thank you so much.
1: Next, mathematics can be a big plus when it comes to career and decision making. Stay tuned as we add it all up and give you the final answer.
2: Don't go away. InfoTrack will be back right after this.
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1: If you're an expert when it comes to mathematics, or you just think you are, our next guest has some eye-opening reasons why math skills are critical in today's world. With the story, here's InfoTrack's Roy Mackey. Roy?
10: Thanks, Chris. We're talking with Ellen Peters, professor of psychology at The Ohio State University. Dr. Peters, welcome to InfoTrack.
11: Thank you. It's a pleasure to be here.
10: So your study looked at people, whether they think they're good at math and whether they really are good at math. Tell us about that.
11: We have been really interested in how math ability ends up influencing how people make decisions. It's sort of the idea that STEM education, or education in science and technology and math, is important for people getting jobs. But we are also really interested in whether it's important to how people make decisions. But there are different ways that people can be good with numbers. They can be good with numbers in terms of being able to score well on a math test, but they can also be good with numbers in the sense that they feel comfortable with them. They're willing to work with numbers. They don't mind making some calculations to do things like balance their checkbook or do their taxes. But it turns out that how good we think we are at math doesn't necessarily mean that we really are good at math.
10: And why do you suppose that is, that some people think they're good at math and they really aren't, and people who are the opposite of that?
11: Well, we're not really sure why that's the case. There are a bunch of different reasons it might be. Some people just tend to be kind of overconfident in a sense. They see themselves as being sort of good at everything. That's one possibility, where other people might think they're underconfident. They just think in general they're not as good. But there are also other things that might make a difference too. How people are trained in school might make a difference. So when you're learning math originally, maybe you actually had a pretty good math teacher, but maybe you had some really bad experiences along the way where you were embarrassed at how badly you did, or you know, there's lots of different places that that might happen along the way. And so even though in the end you ended up being pretty good at math, you might not realize it. It might not feel that way because it has to do with our emotions rather than objectively what we're good at sometimes.
10: So talk just for a moment about the actual results of this study and what you found. You know, who is good at math, who's not, and so forth.
11: We actually recruited people on a college campus. So overall, these are people who are going to be relatively good at math. They're pretty highly educated. But in this particular study, among the people who thought that they were bad at math, most of them actually didn't do very well on our math test. So about 80% of people who thought they were bad at math, in fact, didn't do very well on our math test. But one-fifth of the people actually did really well on our math test, despite the fact that they didn't think they were very good at math. And then there are people who think they're really good at math, and they might or might not actually be good. And there what we saw was that about 60% of the people who thought they were good at math actually were, but almost 40% who thought they were good at math really didn't do very well on our math test.
10: I'm sure there's been research into this. I know your study didn't specifically cover this, but why are some people so much better at math than others?
11: This is one of those places where there are lots of reasons. Some people find it more interesting than other people, so they're willing to work harder at it. related to what we've done, if you think you're not good at math, you might be much less likely to approach it. So even in our study, we show that people who think they're not very good at math, they're more likely to give up on a particular number task in our study. And that might be true in math classes as well. If you think you're not very good at it, you don't have a whole lot of motivation to keep on trying and practicing and playing with numbers and doing those kinds of things.
10: What is there that perhaps a parent could learn from your study and apply to how they deal with their child in terms of encouraging math or trying to help them enjoy it?
11: One of the main things I think that our study points out is that both of those things are important, and they're important for a lot of reasons. So being good at math is really important in terms of being able to deal with numbers out in the world and being able to make decisions with numbers. And making decisions with numbers is really important because that has to do with your finances. It has to do with how much wealth you accrue across your lifespan. But it also has to do with your health. People who are better with numbers, who are better at calculating, they're better at doing things like trying to figure out how much medicine you should be taking when you have to adjust that medication over time, and other kinds of numeric kinds of things that are involved in health. But it turns out that feeling good about numbers is really important too. And so that parents, if you don't think they're doing very well in math, you don't want to make them feel bad about it. Because if they carry those bad feelings out into adulthood, what our study results would suggest is that they might be less likely to persevere with just everyday tasks that involve numbers. And those are things like doing your taxes, persevering with trying to figure out exactly what dosage of medicine that you're going to do best on. It looks as if it might be associated with those kinds of things. Now, mind you, we didn't study doing your taxes or taking medicines, but the results of the study that we did do suggest that if you feel bad about how good you are with numbers, you might be less likely to persevere with other kinds of number-related tasks in real life. And I think that's really important for parents to understand.
10: If you were going to choose one thing that was perhaps most surprising in this study to you, was there something that really popped out?
11: One of the things that I found most interesting in this study had to do with a number task. It's not a math test, but it's a test of your memory for numbers. We gave people a bunch of numbers to remember, like 17 and 37 and 84. And then we asked them later on just to repeat them back to us. And what we found was that people who thought they weren't very good at numbers, they were actually much less likely to keep trying in that task. And so they might remember the first one and the second one maybe, but then at some point they stopped trying. In essence, they didn't persevere in that task. And what that suggests to us, and we're really interested in doing more studies on this, is that that might mean that they don't persevere in tasks in real life that require you to keep going back to the numbers. And then the other thing that ended up being really interesting is that even though they stopped trying in a sense, they didn't persevere as much in that task, they nonetheless, when they did try, they did really well. So in fact, people who believed that they were good at numbers, they actually did a little less well than these people who thought that they weren't good with numbers. The people who thought they weren't good with numbers didn't persevere, but when they tried, they were much more likely to get it correct. And I thought that was really interesting.
10: Fascinating subject. Dr. Ellen Peters, co-author of this study and professor of psychology at The Ohio State University. Thank you very much for joining us today on InfoTrack.
11: Thank you very much. Appreciate it.
10: And for InfoTrack, I'm Roy Mackey.
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12: To many, it may seem like playing the lottery is as American as apple pie. It's a common fantasy to imagine winning an enormous jackpot, and with bigger games such as Powerball and Mega Millions, those fantasies seem to keep getting bigger. But is there a downside and a hidden cost to these games? Does the lottery have the potential to perhaps harm those who can least afford to play it? Let's welcome Les Burnell, who's executive director of Stop Predatory Gambling. Now, is the lottery, the Powerball, the Mega Millions, are these harmful in some way to society, to people?
13: We frame this debate in America about Powerball, Mega Millions, the lottery scratch tickets, and so forth as the government program of predatory gambling. 80 years ago, during the Great Depression, government stood up and they challenged people to buy savings bonds. You know, that's how we were going to bail out our country. That's how we were going to pay for World War II. And today, the daily voice of government is buy these Powerball tickets, Mega Million tickets, you know, which is 1 in 195 million odds, impossible odds.
12: Is the government, would you say, as addicted to the lottery as some of the users are?
13: Without question. I mean, this is a scheme by some of our public officials and really, you know, all of us, because we've all kind of bought into this and kind of let it happen to get someone else to pay our taxes. I mean, that's what this is really at the end of the day is about, advertising them relentlessly in the name of trying to fund public services. The whole purpose of government really is to exist to help people get ahead, everyone ahead. The idea that we knowingly play other people for suckers kind of defies that core principle of equal citizenship that makes us uniquely an American democracy.
12: Les, is there any statistics you're aware of as to the demographics of the people who tend to buy lottery tickets? Are these blue-collar people primarily?
13: Yeah, without question. I mean, the lotteries across this country know that it's working-class people. It's the working poor who are buying lottery tickets. It's indisputable. How the lottery frames it is they try to just to say, we're doing a public good. No one's forcing these people to buy these tickets. They say it's a voluntary tax. The lottery in America has become so extreme and so predatory that it symbolizes everything that's wrong with our democracy and our economy. You know, the idea that it's possible to have this phony prosperity.
12: But haven't lotteries been around for centuries? And don't other countries such as Britain and Ireland have pretty famous lotteries that many people participate in?
13: Yeah, sometimes you'll hear that argument. And there's no question. I mean, this isn't a debate about gambling. Gambling has been part of society forever. This is about promoting more and more extreme forms of predatory gambling. For example, they were saying some universities back in the colonial era in the United States were funded by a lottery. These lotteries were like almost like a raffle, one event where you'd buy a ticket, a definite amount of when it was going to happen. You know, it wasn't a continual thing that happened every day or four times a week that we see in Powerball. They weren't advertising it everywhere. Now we've got to a point where like you can't escape the advertising. The daily voice of government for most Americans is buy lottery tickets.
12: If we wanted to end it, we'd first have to find a way to replace that revenue, wouldn't we?
13: The idea that lotteries have actually meaningfully addressed budget problems is a complete fallacy. There's a very prominent report that came out of the Rockefeller Institute that showed how lottery revenues and gambling revenues as a whole, including casino revenues, actually make state budget deficits worse. The only way you make money in lottery is you got to either get people to wager more or you got to sell more and more products. The Mega Millions and these Powerball games, that's not really where the lotteries make their money. They make most of their money on scratch tickets. And almost 70% comes from that. So they're selling $20, $30 scratch tickets. The state of Texas sells a $50 scratch ticket.
12: Do you have any idea, Les, of the percentage of the population that has a gambling addiction?
13: The common number that the gambling industry itself will use is that essentially 4% of the population has a gambling addiction problem. So that's one out of every 25 people. That's for the general population. The fundamental question is, what is the rate of gambling addiction and problem gambling behavior amongst people who use lottery products and use casinos on a regular basis? Lotteries make 70% of their money from 10% of the players. One of my most powerful statistics of all is that 1 out of 5 Americans think the best way to get long-term economic security in this country is to play the lottery. Think about that. I mean, that's a perversion of the American dream, where we once were a country of small savers. We've turned them into a nation of habitual bettors. This whole issue of lottery spreading across the country, it was never citizen-led. These weren't everyday citizens picking up saying, I want to buy $20 scratch tickets. This was big-time lottery companies, gambling companies pushing these products. I'd love to have a national debate on the lottery because we've never had a meaningful debate about the government program of predatory gambling before in this country, and we're hoping to make that happen.
12: Well, the organization is Stop Predatory Gambling. Their website is stoppredatorygambling.org. You can check that out. Les Burnell is the executive director. Les, we want to thank you so much for joining us on InfoTrack.
13: My pleasure. Thanks for your interest.
12: 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Catch us next time on another edition of InfoTrack.
14: Good morning. 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Well, this morning we'll start today with clear and breezy conditions, temperatures right around 60. Well, this afternoon we'll have sunshine, high temperatures topping out in the mid-90s. For tonight, clear, overnight lows dropping to the mid-60s. On Monday, expect sunshine with a high in the mid-90s. Monday night, a 20% chance of showers and thunderstorms, but partly cloudy and breezy conditions, lows drop to the mid-60s. And for Tuesday, partly sunny with a slight chance of showers and thunderstorms with a high temperature in the upper 80s. And that's a look at your spot-on weather on the Legends Classic Country Network.
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1: This is Lane Conkle with the Beaver County Stockyards. 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We had 132 yearling steers weighing 1098, bring 305.50. 104 yearling steers weighing 1051, bring 311. 118 yearling steers weighing 907, bring 349.50. 208 yearling steers weighing 829, bring 367.75. 58 yearling steers weighing 750, bring 391. 34 yearling steers weighing 600, bring 446. And 25 weaned steers weighing 507, bring 510. 106 guaranteed open heifers weighing 945, bring 304. 18 guaranteed open heifers weighing 836, bring 326. 67 guaranteed open heifers weighing 708, bring 355. 43 guaranteed open heifers weighing 601, bring 403. And 21 weaned heifers weighing 528, bring 430. Young pairs were up to $4,975. Young bred cows were up to $45.25. Packer cows were up to $1.81, and Packer bulls were up to $2.47. The Board of Trade pressure from the end of last week carried over into today's market, pushing most classes of cattle back $5 to $10. If you're in a position where you need to sell cattle in the next few weeks, just know that the dollars per head are still very strong. The one thing that has not softened up is a good young bred cow or pair, as there is still a shortage of quality young cows. The Beaver County Stockyards has a tremendous facility and even better crew. Our cattle quality and buying power are second to none. If your cattle marketing needs, call the Beaver County Stockyards at 580-625-3051. And serving the High Plains since 1931, the Beaver County Stockyards, where a handshake is still a contract.
2: 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It's the 23rd annual Burning of the Bricks, Saturday, June 13th in Pampa, Texas. 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
4: where we play the finest in Western music and cowboy poetry that honors God.
3: Hey, so good to have you guys with us. And, traditionally this week, in the American West, over the past, I don't know, 50 years or so, it's been a big deal for us to have the opening season for the Chuck Wagons of the West, where tourists come in and we give them a piece of the West. We serve them a Chuck Wagon dinner and then sing them cowboy songs to send them on their way. Later in the show, we're going to celebrate a Chuck Wagon that, after all these years, has finally retired and is going out of business. And so a little bit later, we're going to feature the Flying J Chuck Wagon and the Flying J Wranglers in our show.
4: Well, and I'm excited about something that we have coming up in just a few days. We have a life group that meets in our home. We got seven, eight couples that come, and we meet in our home and discuss Sunday's sermon, have a time of prayer and fellowship. It's a great time, but one of those couples is a rancher, and they've invited us all to come out and help with the branding. Of course, Alan has to bring his guitar.
3: Oh, yeah, you got to have the campfire after you're done doing the branding. You guys know all that. So
4: so that inspired my choice of the first song that we're going to play for you today. It's Wiley and the Wild West, Branded.
3: Yeah.
5: Well, I moved to the Palouse Hills probably about 8 or 9 years ago. Married a beautiful rancher's daughter out there in the heart of the Palouse country. And she was a... from a family that had homesteaded that area in 1905. They built a house there, and that's the house that my wife and I live in now. Great little community, 2 miles south of Dusty there. We raise quarter horses and cattle, a few rope and steers, a few buffalo, and enjoy life out in the great part of eastern Washington there. And every Sunday when I'm not on the road, you'll find me a mile down the road at the church that was built by my wife's great-grandfather. That was the first thing they built there in that little valley. Before they built the houses and built the barns, they made sure they had a church in place there. And every Sunday at 11 o'clock in the morning, you'll find about 40 or 50 people gathered at the Country Bible Church, 2 miles south of Dusty. And I like to sing there at every chance I get. We're going to do a song that I wrote, and we did a Cowboy Gospel CD a couple years ago, and this is a song off of that. It's called Branded.

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1: Now we're going to hear from Jim and Jean Martin from Ruidoso, New Mexico, from their The Place Where I Worship CD, Two in the Saddle.

0: That was Jim and Jean Martin, Two in the Saddle.
1: And it is time for the Alan and Jill, Your Circuit Riders, Cowboy Song of the Week. Alan wrote this, a cowboy song.

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0: That was Your Circuit Riders, Alan and Jill, a cowboy song. And Alan will say, I kind of wrote it. He plagiarized King David.
1: I didn't plagiarize it. I co-wrote with King David.
0: There
1: on
0: you
1: that.
0: Go.
1: Yeah, he wrote most of it. I just wrote a little bit.
0: We'll go with that.
1: Now we're going to go with a cowboy poem from Mark Munzert, Epitaph.
2: Here lies a cowboy, I hope they say. A man of his word, rode his own way. A man that tried and never quit. A feller that made mistakes and rectified with wisdom and wit. Sure loved his kin. For him he'd give his life. He weren't perfect, triggered plenty of strife. He's at peace with his maker, still a friend to you. Think of him in the stillness. It's what he'd want you to do.
1: That was Epitaph from Mark Munzert.
0: Okay, I hope you got your box of tissues. Bryn Hill, The Power of Prayer.

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0: Let Me Sing. Oh, we sure did. And wow, I'm glad we did. That was Ashley Westcott.
1: And now it's time for Legacy Cowboy Thoughts from Jeff Hildebrandt. This is some great advice. Stop trying, start being.
2: I heard some Western wisdom from someone unexpected. He'd suffered daily ridicule and was the least respected. The trail cook is the one I mean. He was constantly abused because his meals were not that good. But he never did refuse to offer words of wisdom to the wranglers he was feeding. Truths born from experience, he hoped that they were heeding. Like, when there's trouble, cowboy up, because a cowboy's who you are. If you just try to cowboy, you sure won't get too far. It's also true of Christian faith, my preacher said to me. A Christian's really who you are, not who you try to be. The Bible makes it crystal clear we must do what Jesus said. Don't just try when it's convenient. If we do, then we're misled. So when you're facing challenges, be calm and don't blow up. Don't try to act all holy. Just relax and Christian up.
1: That was Cowboy Thoughts from Jeff Hildebrandt. Stop trying, start being.
0: I decided I'd like to slip over into the countryside a little bit here from the western side.
1: Oh, I like this one.
0: Oh, yeah. This is from a country singer that we got to meet and share time with over at Jan Shipperl's place a couple years ago in concert. And boy, has he got a voice.
1: And he is one of the nicest guys I've ever met.
0: And he is
1: very tall.
0: Yes, he is.
1: I about broke my neck looking up to smile and talk to him.
0: Yeah, you're going to love this one. This is Billy Dean, You Don't Count the Cost.

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2: 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We still have some spaces open for our Weatherford camp, which is June 12th through 16th.
3: I've got Judy James' CD, Because of Him, pulled out, and from that I'd like to play you a song called I'll Meet You in the Morning.

0: Man, that CD is just chocked full of old favorites like that. I'm sure a lot of you recognize that song. Judy James, I'll Meet You in the Morning.
1: You know, our friends from Montana, Rick Goodell and Audrey Goodell, I guess they got tired of those cold winters up there in Montana, didn't they?
0: Yeah.
1: Yeah, they just recently moved to Arizona. That's quite an environment change there.
0: They're going to dry up like a shriveled prune after getting all that moisture up there.
1: We're going to have to watch that next winter just to see if they miss the snow. We'll see how that goes. Here's Rick Yonder Goodell, The Cowboy Way.
2: The old-timer who climbed on Destiny's Devil was slight, no longer packing much freight. Stiff and bent, he hadn't straddled any bull since his ribs got broke back in 78. Long ago, when in his 30s, Caleb had twice been to the NFR, he'd a passel of buckles and saddles to show for his being a rodeo star. But that was back in Oklahoma, before Tornado had tossed him high and hooked him coming down, hard crushing his ribs and a thigh. Now, gloved hand wrapped in the rope, with 2,000 pounds of rank trembling familiar between his legs, Caleb was ready to take it to the bank. The announcer called his name on Destiny's Devil and the Murdoch Chute, but Caleb never heard the call. He was busy, praying for the loot. His granddaughter needed that operation. This ride carried a fair-sized purse. Without the money, she might be paralyzed, or something unthinkably worse. No one even told him this was crazy. Not one of those good friends would. They gathered round in support, because each one of them understood. Encouragement from the stands was a loud, rumbling, steady roar. Old and new fans knew his age and the extra risk that was in store. No one before had ever dared try riding rough stock at 75. Maybe they lacked the motivation of trying to keep a granddaughter alive. But there it was, he had it to do. Tucking his chin and pulling his straw tight, Caleb nodded to the gate man, and Destiny's Devil took flight. Experience stepped up to guide him, free hand reaching for the sky, back straight, mind in the middle, it was time to do or die. That young bull was mighty rank, cutting no slack for his rider's age. He did his very best to score high, as if trying to help by his rampage. Caleb thought he heard the horn blow, so figuring his 8 seconds done, he kicked loose to the right, when Destiny to the left had spun. As if he just jumped off the porch, he stuck his landing and ran for the fence, the bullfighters dancing with Destiny, just doing her job for Caleb's defense. Caleb scored a respectable 75, a score curiously consistent with his age. But his wasn't the winning ride, not today, on this young man's stage. He knew he'd tried his hardest. Caleb had given it his very best shot. And even though it wasn't a win, it was better to have tried than not. He was stopped by a barrel racer as he was gimping towards his truck. She said all the rodeo winners today had deeply admired his pluck. Between his courage and his cause, when this here rodeo was all done, they'd help his suffering granddaughter by donating all the money they'd won. Surely Caleb's goal was more than met, though not in the way he'd hoped for. He got more money than he'd sought. Hearing his prayer, God opened a better door. But what in tarnation made them all give up their hard-earned pay? Well, the explanation's no surprise. It's pretty much just the cowboy way.
1: Well, that was now Arizona cowboy poet Rick Yonder Goodell, The Cowboy Way.
0: We might have to visit, because I do like those hot, dry climates.
1: Yeah, especially in January, right?
0: That's right.
1: Look out, Rick. We're coming.
0: Now going to the collection CD by Jeff Gore, What Will You Do With This Jesus?

That was Jeff Gore, What Will You Do With This Jesus? And now we're going to go to the Flying J Wranglers for an instrumental. It's one of the first songs I learned to play when I was taking piano lessons. Just a Closer Walk with Thee.

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0: That was Kelly Hasty, Pastor John. Man, you know, this album, this next song comes from, I'm not sure what that means.
1: Yeah, they call their CD 97 Acres. We're going to have to send them a little note and say, what's that all about?
0: Yeah, you know, if you ever hear a song like Marty Robbins' 160 Acres, that goes back to the land rushes of the 1800s, right, where the government gave you 160 acres to farm or ranch. So, yeah, we'll need to ask them about that.
1: Well, this is a couple out in Nashville, the Renfrees. Stained glass and mirrors.

0: That was the Renfrees, stained glass and mirrors.
1: Now we're going to hear from our friend Kathy, also known as A.K. Moss, from her The Truth CD. Here is Partners.
2: Not long ago, a cowboy thought a bronc he'd bust, but that bronc surprised him and lit him in the dust. When that cowboy awoke, he was at the pearly gate. St. Peter took him on a tour, and the cowboy said, "Hey, wait! I ain't finished with the world below. I need to see my friends." St. Peter pondered it a while, said, "One day, then it ends." Well, the cowboy put on his duster to kind of hide his wings. Then he went to the world below to finish undone things. He turned his ponies loose. His stove he damped down. He straightened up his shack, and then he covered the ground. He wanted to find his friends to say he was all right. Said that he had a few hours, but he was leaving them that night. He said, "You know, it ain't so bad to cross that great divide, where the prairie opens up and there's cattle far and wide. And as far as our friends go, the ones we lost, we thought, well, they are sitting on their ponies and they're rounding up the lot. They have roping every evening and penning through the night, and our old faithful ponies, well, they're awaiting in the light." Well, the cowboys were satisfied to hear their friends goodbye, and for the future they'd walk straight. Well, at least they would try. One cowboy sidled up to him before he'd take his flight, said, "Boy, I hate to see you go, pard. Sometimes it don't seem right. The years we've been together, and all that we've been through, but I'm glad to know where you're at, pard, and there's things for you to do." Well, the winged cowboy looked at his long best friend, and he gave a little sigh. "Well, we won't be parted long, my friend, and I guess I'll tell you why. For the roping they have up there, that list is long, all right, but you and I, well, we're up first, starting tomorrow night."
3: She up and died, went straight to heaven.
4: She met St. Peter at the pearly gates.
3: She met St. Peter at the pearly gates.
4: Said, "Hey, St. Peter, I hope I ain't late."
3: Said, "Hey, St. Peter, I hope I ain't late."
4: St. Peter looked at her with a grin.
3: St. Peter looked at her with a grin.
4: Said, "Get down, Granny, and knock out ten."
3: Said, "Get down, Granny, and knock out ten."
1: I guess that was a real surprise from that other partner about, "By the way, you're going to join me in heaven tonight."
0: Yeah.
1: Is that news you want to hear today? That was A.K. Moss, Partners.
0: I always like the funny poems. We're going to go to Eddie Harrison's Songs Around the Campfire CD. He's going to close out this segment. I'm going to rise some morning.

It's happening again. The 75th annual Miami Cow Calling, Friday, Saturday, and Sunday, June 6th, 7th, and 8th in Miami, Texas. Start Friday afternoon with food trucks at 6 o'clock. Poker tournament is at 7 at the community center. And then live music with Ty Blackburn from 7 to 9 at Main Street Park. 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
2: And now let's get back in the saddle for more Circuit Rider Roundup with Alan and Jill. 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
3: Who'd believe that it's grown that fast? 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So thank you all for listening. Right now, I'd like to play the Sawyer Family Band. They're known as Simple Gifts. From their A Better Place CD, here's a classic hymn that you can sing along on. It's called Where Could I Go But to the Lord.

0: Where could I go but to the Lord? That was Simple Gifts, the Sawyer Family Band. And now, it's time for this week's Circuit Rider Verse in Song.
1: Oh, I got to tell you, Alan, I love this song. It just, my heart just soars and I worship when I hear it played. Give me Jesus.
0: Yeah, and you know, most people, when they hear this on the radio today by today's artists, they think, oh, that's a chorus from like 20 years ago, but that's not the case.
1: It is not, because Give Me Jesus is a traditional African-American hymn. It appears to be a blend of the 1800s Anglo hymn tradition and the creativity and experiences of enslaved African-Americans.
0: Numerous first stanzas have appeared over the decades with the refrain, Give Me Jesus, though the most commonly used first verse now begins, In the morning when I rise.
1: The earliest post-Civil War collection, Slave Songs of the United States, from 1867, contains several slave songs on this theme of mourning. The theme of mourning runs throughout these spirituals. Generally speaking, mourning signified to the slaves the time for going to heaven and for the resurrection.
0: This authentic source consists of songs collected from African Americans who lived on plantations in South Carolina Sea Islands, such as St. Helen Island, Port Royal Island, and Hilton Head Island. The Union Army took these islands in the early 1860s and held them throughout the war. Though the plantation owners had fled, the enslaved Africans remained.
1: This collection of spirituals were transcribed in the early 1860s by Northern abolitionists William Allen, Charles Ware, and Lucy Garrison during the Civil War. Lucy was a professional musician, and she led the cause in transcribing the 136 spirituals in this collection, one of which was Give Me Jesus,
0: which comes from 1 Peter chapter 1, verses 3 through 7. Praise be to the God and Father of our Lord Jesus Christ. In His great mercy, He has given us new birth into a living hope through the resurrection of Jesus Christ from the dead, and into an inheritance that can never perish, spoil, or fade. This inheritance is kept in heaven for you, who through faith are shielded by God's power until the coming of the salvation that is ready to be revealed in the last time. In all this you greatly rejoice, though now for a little while you may have had to suffer grief in all kinds of trials. These have come so that the proven genuineness of your faith, of greater worth than gold, which perishes even though refined by fire, may result in praise, glory, and honor when Jesus Christ is revealed.
1: And now, singing this week's Circuit Rider Verse in Song, here is Gene Prescott, Give Me Jesus.

0: That was Gene Prescott singing this week's Circuit Rider verse and song, Give Me Jesus.
1: Well, I think appropriate for this time of year, Barry Ward's got a song for us from his Rancher's Paradise CD, A Storm A-Brewin'.

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0: That was Barry Ward singing about something we could sure use around here, a storm a-brewing.
1: Well, we're getting a little bit of moisture. We're going to go to Terry Nash now for a poem from his A Good Ride CD. This fits right in with that title, Ridin'.
2: There are some that like the city. Grasses, curried smooth and green. Theaters and strangling collars. Wagons run by gasoline. But for me, it's hoss and saddle. Every day without a change, in a desert sun a-blazing on 100 miles of range, and riding, riding. Desert rippling in the sun, mountains blue along the skyline. Oh, I don't envy anyone when I'm riding. When my feet is in the stirrups, and my hoss is on the bust, and his hoofs a-flashing lightning from a cloud of golden dust. And the bawling of the cattle is a-coming down the wind, then a finer life than riding would be mighty hard to find. Just a-riding. Riding, splitting long cracks through the air, stirring up a baby cyclone, ripping up the prickly pears, I'm riding. Oh, I don't need no art exhibits when the sunset's done her best, painting everlasting glory on the mountains to the west. And your Opry looks so foolish when the nightbird starts his tune, and the desert silver mounted by the touches of the moon, and I'm riding, riding. Who can envy kings and czars when the coyotes down the valley are singing to the stars, if he's riding? When my earthly trail is ended, my final bacon curled, and the last great roundup's finished at the home ranch of the world. Oh, I don't want no harps nor halos, robes nor other dressed-up things. Let me ride the starry ranges on a pinto hoss with wings, just riding, riding. Nothing I'd like half so well as rounding up the sinners that have wandered out of hell and riding.
1: That was a Badger Clark poem performed by Terry Nash, Ridin'.
0: We haven't heard from this lady in a while. She's the late Liz Masterson of Colorado. From her Roads to Colorado CD, here is the classic song, Little Green Valley.

0: It's coming to Pampa on June 13th. 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It's the 23rd annual Burning of the Bricks, Saturday, June 13th in Pampa, Texas. 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
3: Well, it's that time this week for the Jim Young Original Song of the Week. 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

0: from his Down Along the River CD. 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
1: Here's cowgirl poet Casey LaCourse, Pioneer Prayer.
2: I love my cowboy, my husband, my life. Dear Lord, keep him safe, so he comes back to me, his wife. Cattle to feed, fences to mend, damaged crops and robbers who dare cause a strife. Give me strength to plow the fields and stand the heat from a sun that doesn't yield. My hands and face, weathered beyond my years, I look in the mirror, it brings me to tears. 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The children I gather, keep them close from fear of what lives at night. Prayers are answered, the wooden door opens. 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
1: That was Casey LaCourse going back in time a bit, Pioneer Prayer.
0: This is called Shades of the West by Erin Major and a little help from her dad.

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3: The Chuck Wagons of the West is a group of Chuck Wagon dinner shows throughout the West.
4: And they're kind of fading.
3: They are. And, you know, it was a really big deal back when all the movies and TV shows were about cowboys, and it was a real popular thing, and that really exploded. But now, over the last decade, we've seen a lot of those go away.
4: And those were the inspiration for Alan and Jill to get started.
3: That's right. In fact, we served some time in that Chuck Wagons of the West ourselves. One of the groups that we had the honor of playing on their stage in the Chuck Wagons of the West Jamboree was the Flying J Wranglers from Rio Dos, New Mexico. And we got good news and bad news. The good news for them, for James and Cindy Hobbs, is they're retiring.
4: They get to enjoy those years.
3: Yeah,
4: now.
3: So after 44 years of music, what's the bad news, Jill?
4: They are retiring.
3: That's right. So that Chuck Wagon is now closed. And boy, that's sad news for us. But we want to congratulate the Flying J Wranglers. And we'd like to go ahead and just share some of their music in this segment as a tribute to them and as a congratulations. We want to start off with recording from their Partner in His Plan CD. It features James Hobbs, the leader of the band. God must be a cowboy at heart.

0: That was James Hobbs singing the Dan Seals classic, God Must Be a Cowboy at Heart.
1: Well, this next Flying J song features the beautiful voice of Cindy Hobbs, Precious Memories.

0: That was Cindy Hobbs doing beautiful justice to precious memories.
1: You know what? They're also really good songwriters. And I really thought that this song would have become the New Mexico State song over the years. It didn't, but boy, it sure deserves it. This was written by James Hobbs. It's called Song for New Mexico.

0: Song for New Mexico. That was James Hobbs singing the lead part for the Flying J Wranglers.
1: Well, we're going to do something a little off record for Circuit Rider Roundup.
0: But a lot of fun. Yeah.
1: So there is absolutely no spiritual message in this song.
0: No, but boy, is it fun.
1: It's fun. And the reason we want to play it for you is Cindy Hobbs is an award-winning yodeler. And man, can she yodel.
0: She has been the national yodeling champion. So this song really shows off that ability.
1: So our congratulations to the Flying J Wranglers on their retirement. Sit back and have a little fun with Cindy's yodel. Yodel your troubles away.

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1: Here's the Alan and Jill Hymn of the Week. I stand amazed in the presence.

0: I Stand Amazed in the Presence, also known as My Savior's Love. That was the Alan and Jill Hymn of the Week.
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0: You were listening to Donnie Poindexter, All This Way for the Short Ride, and it was based on John 20, verse 5.
1: Well, Joe, we've reached that part of our show. We're headed back into the home gate. As we close this gate behind us, we're going to close our show this week with a blessing and song from our Lord to give us a good start to this new week.
0: This week, we're going to let Joni Harms take us out, and we hope this gives you a good start to your week. Here she is singing, God Bless the Farmer. God.

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4: Good morning. Here's a look at your spot-on weather on the Legends Classic Country Network. For this morning, we'll start today with clear and breezy conditions. Temperatures right around 60. For this afternoon, we'll have sunshine. High temperatures topping out in the mid-90s. For tonight, clear. Overnight lows dropping to the mid-60s. On Monday, expect sunshine with a high in the mid-90s. Monday night, a 20% chance of showers and thunderstorms, but partly cloudy and breezy conditions. Lows drop to the mid-60s. And for Tuesday, partly sunny with a slight chance of showers and thunderstorms with a high temperature in the upper 80s. And that's a look at your spot-on weather on the Legends Classic Country Network.
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0: The window shade was up.
1: The window shade was up?
0: Yes.
1: Why didn't you pull it down?
0: It was across the street.
1: Get out of here.
0: Y'all are supposed to laugh.
1: I think the boys better play some more of Under the Double Eagle or Play Down Yonder for me, if you're going to make jokes like that. 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

0: 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Good morning. Here's a look at your spot-on weather on the Legends Classic Country Network. Well, this morning we'll start today with clear and breezy conditions, temperatures right around 60. Well, this afternoon we'll have sunshine, high temperatures topping out in the mid-90s. For tonight, clear, overnight lows dropping to the mid-60s. On Monday, expect sunshine with a high in the mid-90s. Monday night, a 20% chance of showers and thunderstorms, with partly cloudy and breezy conditions, lows drop to the mid-60s. And for Tuesday, partly sunny with a slight chance of showers and thunderstorms, with a high temperature in the upper 80s. And that's a look at your spot-on weather on the Legends Classic Country Network.
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1: Legends Classic Country Network is out among them, ladies and gentlemen. I have on the telephone, oh, this is quite a thrill for us here at Legends Classic Country Network, but I have on the phone Aaron Watson, great country star, who, by the way, hails from a big town near us in the Panhandle, Amarillo. Aaron, how you doing today?
2: I'm good, Buck. Thank you for having me.
1: You got a big event coming up. It's Friday night, June the 5th. Over at Sugar Creek Casino in Hinton, Oklahoma.
2: I'm excited to come be in your neck of the woods, Buck.
1: Well, we're excited to have you. Now, have you ever had a show over at Sugar Creek?
2: You know, I don't know if I can answer that question because after 3,000 shows, I don't know where I've been. Buck, I don't even know where I'm going.
1: Well,
2: I just show up. I do as I'm told these days.
1: You just do what you're told. Well, I'll tell you what, Sugar Creek is a great venue. As a matter of fact, it is called Oklahoma's premier entertainment destination. What about that? You're going to be there Friday night.
2: That sounds pretty fancy to me. We're excited. It's going to be a fun show. My oldest boy, Jake, he's out on the road playing shows with me and singing songs. His career is just getting started, so he's out here learning the ropes with me. So you'll get two for the price of one.
1: It's
2: so
1: a family Jake's affair, huh?
2: It sure is. We're just having a lot of fun out here. And it's a family affair, and it's going to be a family show. It's a rowdy, fun family show, and we're going to play a bunch of country music, and we just love what we do, and we're so lucky to get to do it. So, yeah, I'm looking forward to it.
1: Well, if you look Aaron Watson up, if you Google Aaron Watson, let me put it that way, you are described as an independent, self-made country music singer and songwriter from Texas, from Amarillo, Texas.
2: Yeah. Yes, sir. Yes, sir. I'm proud to be from Amarillo. It's Panhandle is it's home. So, you know, it's always good to be back in the area.
1: Tell me a little bit about the show that you have on the road that the folks are going to enjoy seeing over at Sugar Creek.
2: Oh, man. Well, if you like country music, come see me. If you like pop music, I'm probably not the guy for you. But, you know, I have a great band. They're great guys. And, you know, it's really just, it's all about the fans. You know, folks work hard to buy tickets, and, you know, it's one of those things where they've been working all week, and they want to come out and have a good time. Date night, bringing out the family, and, you know, and my job is to give them the best that I got. So we've got a great show, and I can't brag enough about the band.
1: Well, Aaron, you've got 20 studio albums to your credit already.
2: Goodness.
1: Big hits in there like Out of Style and That Look. Tell me a little bit about growing up in Amarillo.
2: Oh, you know, I had a wonderful raising. I'm lucky. I'm blessed that I had such a wonderful mom in Amarillo. My mom was a school teacher. My daddy's a disabled veteran, but he was also a custodian, so I cleaned a lot of toilets there in Amarillo, and I have to say, I'm probably one of the best toilet cleaners, probably in the nation. Well, I don't know that there's anyone better than me at it, to be honest with you. Buck, I'm good. I'm good at what I do.
1: That's quite a plus for your resume.
2: That's right, but I went to school there. We kind of lived, you know, out there near, in between Amarillo and Canyon. Still got a lot of family, a lot of friends there in the area, so spent a lot of time down there at the Paladuro Canyon.
1: There's a fellow that is associated with us. He has a group called the American Cowboy Radio, a guy named Ben Parks, and I understand you were a buddy of his son.
2: Oh, yeah. Yeah, it's a small world, isn't it?
1: Oh, yeah.
2: But I always, you know, I love coming back home. I love the people. I mean, it's just God's country.
1: Tell me a little bit about the charities that you work with.
2: Man, we work with a lot of charities. That's kind of one of the cool things about my job is I get to be a part of a lot of different events where people are doing wonderful things for people who have need. You know, I'm just thankful that I get to be kind of used. My music gets to be an instrument and just helping those kind of things out. You know, my heart belongs to anything involving kids, teachers, veterans. You know, those are the kind of things that I lean towards. But, you know, we have the opportunity to give back. But I also tell people, like, don't give me too much credit. I'm giving back by just playing on stage and singing and having fun. So it's easy to give back, but it's one of the parts of my job that are most rewarding.
1: I saw an estimate of some dollar figures on some of the donations that you have been responsible for through your shows, and my hat goes off to you. More people ought to be doing that.
2: Well, thank you. Yeah, it's those country music fans. They're the ones that are helping raise that money. And, country music fans, they're the best fans in the world.
1: Now, are you still in the middle of this 26-song project that you're involved in called Horse Named Texas?
2: Yes, sir. We're still promoting that record and working on a few new songs. We're going to put out an extended version of that. But we've got two other albums that we've already started and we're working on. You know, I had vocal cord surgery multiple times over the last 4 years, and so I'm just now back to 110%. Honestly, I feel like I'm singing better right now than I ever have in my career. With that being said, I'm kind of putting the pedal to the metal, and we're going to have our biggest records to date coming out over the next 5 years. And, you know, 5 years from now, I'll look at the business model and go from there.
1: All right, folks, we're talking to Aaron Watson, Amarillo, Texas born. I guess your home these days is down in a place called Buffalo Gap, Texas.
2: Yes, sir. Buffalo Gap, just south of Abilene. Yeah, so, I'm not too far from you.
1: I've probably been through there without even knowing it.
2: I bet. If you blinked, you wouldn't have known it, though. You wouldn't have saw it.
1: Well, Aaron Watson is going to be at Sugar Creek Casino over at Hinton, Oklahoma, Friday, June the 5th. Doors are going to open, Aaron, at 6 p.m., and your show's going to start at 7 p.m. Pretty reasonable price on the concert for the entertainment that you're going to bring. 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That's pretty reasonable this day and time, Aaron.
2: Well, I don't know that I'd pay that for me, but I greatly appreciate anybody who does. You know, I might give $2 or $3 to see me, but I've seen myself so many times, I'm kind of over it.
1: Well, I'll tell you what, the reviews you've been getting on your show, you could probably be getting at least $75 or $100, or maybe even $200.
2: Well, I'll tell you, I've got more than I deserve, and we just like keeping the ticket prices down where people can afford it. We can go out and get a nice dinner and come see a show and not have to take out a loan to do so.
1: That's great for you to have that kind of a philosophy, Aaron. We're talking with Aaron Watson, country music star, going to be at Sugar Creek Casino in Hinton, Oklahoma, Friday night, June the 5th. That's just right around the corner, Aaron.
2: Yes, sir.
1: All right. Good luck to you, and thank you for coming on the Legends Classic Country Network.
2: Yes, sir. Thank you, Buck. You have a blessed day.
1: I'll do it.

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4: For the child of God, current events remind us that our world is involved in a spiritual battle that is greater than anything our generation has seen before. While this truth can stir up fear or anxiety, we can be encouraged when we remind ourselves that God is in control and nothing is happening without His permission. My name is Kyle Losfeldt, and as the pastor of Grace Baptist Church in Pampa, Texas, I would like to encourage every believer to look to God for the strength and encouragement that only He can give. I would also encourage you to exercise a level of boldness for the cause of Christ like you've never exercised before. I am convinced that if God's people will stand for the truths of God's Word, we can have a greater impact on this culture than we ever thought possible. As has been said before, the only thing necessary for the triumph of evil is for good men to do nothing. Therefore, be strong and of good courage. Be not afraid, neither be thou dismayed, for the Lord thy God is with thee.
0: Reba. Ricky Skaggs.
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0: like the variety, and I like that whenever I want to listen to my favorite song, it happens to be on, even though you don't play the same thing over and over again, so.
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5: Good morning. 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Well, this morning we'll start today with clear and breezy conditions. Temperatures right around 60. Well, this afternoon we'll have sunshine. High temperatures topping out in the mid-90s. For tonight, clear. Overnight lows dropping to the mid-60s. On Monday, expect sunshine with a high in the mid-90s. Monday night, a 20% chance of showers and thunderstorms, but partly cloudy and breezy conditions. Lows drop to the mid-60s. And for Tuesday, partly sunny with a slight chance of showers and thunderstorms with a high temperature in the upper 80s. And that's a look at your spot-on weather on the Legends Classic Country Network.
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life on the farm is kind of laid back. Ain't much an old country boy like me can't hack. 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Well, a simple kind of life never did me no harm. 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Well, I got me a

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3: 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We had 132 yearling steers weighing 1098, bring 305.50. 104 yearling steers weighing 1051, bring 311. 118 yearling steers weighing 907, bring 349.50. 208 yearling steers weighing 829, bring 367.75. 58 yearling steers weighing 750, bring 391. 34 yearling steers weighing 600, bring 446. And 25 weaned steers weighing 507, bring 510. 106 guaranteed open heifers weighing 945, bring 304. 18 guaranteed open heifers weighing 836, bring 326. 67 guaranteed open heifers weighing 708, bring 355. 43 guaranteed open heifers weighing 601, bring 403. And 21 weaned heifers weighing 528, bring 430. Young pairs were up to $4,975. Young bred cows are up to $45.25. Packer cows are up to $1.81, and Packer bulls are up to $2.47. The Board of Trade pressure from the end of last week carried over into today's market, pushing most classes of cattle back $5 to $10. If you're in a position where you need to sell cattle in the next few weeks, just know that the dollars per head are still very strong. The one thing that has not softened up is a good young bred cow or pair, as there is still a shortage of quality young cows. The Beaver County Stockyards has a tremendous facility and even better crew. 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
6: Good afternoon. Here's a look at your spot-on weather from the Legends Classic Country Network. Well, this afternoon we'll have sunshine, high temperatures topping out in the mid-90s. For tonight, clear, overnight lows dropping to the mid-60s. On Monday, expect sunshine with a high in the mid-90s. Monday night, a 20% chance of showers and thunderstorms, but partly cloudy and breezy conditions, lows drop to the mid-60s. And for Tuesday, partly sunny with a slight chance of showers and thunderstorms with a high temperature in the upper 80s. And that's a look at your spot-on weather on the Legends Classic Country Network.
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Well, my daddy left home when I was 3, and he didn't leave much to Ma and me. Just this old guitar and an empty bottle of booze. Now, I don't blame him because he run and hid, but the meanest thing that he ever did was before he left, he went and named me Sue. Well, he must have thought that it was quite a joke, and it got a lot of laughs from lots of folks. Seems I had to fight my whole life through. Some gal would giggle and I'd get red, and some guy'd laugh and I'd bust his head. I'll tell you, life ain't easy for a boy named Sue.

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And I knew that scar on his cheek and his evil eye. He was big and bent and gray and old, and I looked at him and my blood ran cold. And I said, my name is Sue, how do you do?

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I tell you, I've fought tougher men, but I really can't remember when. He kicked like a mule and he bit like a crocodile. I heard him laugh and then I heard him cuss, and he went for his gun and I pulled mine first. He stood there looking at me and I saw him smile. He said, "Son, this world is rough, and if a man's gonna make it, he's gotta be tough. And I know I wouldn't be there to help you along. So I give you that name, and I said goodbye. I knew you'd have to get tough or die. And it's that name that helped to make you strong." Yeah. He said, "Now you just fought one hell of a fight, and I know you hate me, and you got the right to kill me now, and I wouldn't blame you if you do. But you ought to thank me before I die for the gravel in your guts and the spit in your eye, 'cause I'm the that named you Sue." Yeah, what could I do? What could I do?

0: 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And if I ever have a son, I think I'm gonna name him Bill or George, anything but Sue. I still ain't that man.
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6: For the child of God, current events remind us that our world is involved in a spiritual battle that is greater than anything our generation has seen before. While this truth can stir up fear or anxiety, we can be encouraged when we remind ourselves that God is in control and nothing is happening without His permission. My name is Kyle Osfeldt, and as the pastor of Grace Baptist Church in Pampa, Texas, I would like to encourage every believer to look to God for the strength and encouragement that only He can give. I would also encourage you to exercise a level of boldness for the cause of Christ like you've never exercised before. I am convinced that if God's people will stand for the truths of God's Word, we can have a greater impact on this culture than we ever thought possible. As has been said before, the only thing necessary for the triumph of evil is for good men to do nothing. Therefore, be strong and of good courage. Be not afraid, neither be thou dismayed, for the Lord thy God is with thee.
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4: 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Here's a look at your spot-on weather from the Legends Classic Country Network. Well, this afternoon we'll have sunshine, high temperatures topping out in the mid-90s. For tonight, clear, overnight lows dropping to the mid-60s. On Monday, expect sunshine with a high in the mid-90s. Monday night, a 20% chance of showers and thunderstorms, with partly cloudy and breezy conditions, lows drop to the mid-60s. And for Tuesday, partly sunny with a slight chance of showers and thunderstorms, with a high temperature in the upper 80s. And that's a look at your spot-on weather on the Legends Classic Country Network.
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1: Legends Classic Country Network is out among them, ladies and gentlemen. I have on the telephone, oh, this is quite a thrill for us here at Legends Classic Country Network, but I have on the phone Aaron Watson, great country star, who, by the way, hails from a big town near us in the Panhandle, Amarillo. Aaron, how you doing today?
2: I'm good, Buck. Thank you for having me.
1: You got a big event coming up. It's Friday night, June the 5th. Over at Sugar Creek Casino in Hinton, Oklahoma.
2: I'm excited to come be in your neck of the woods, Buck.
1: Well, we're excited to have you. Now, have you ever had a show over at Sugar Creek?
2: You know, I don't know if I can answer that question because after 3,000 shows, I don't know where I've been. Buck, I don't even know where I'm going.
1: Well,
2: I just show up. I do as I'm told these days.
1: You just do what you're told. Well, I'll tell you what, Sugar Creek is a great venue. As a matter of fact, it is called Oklahoma's premier entertainment destination. What about that? You're going to be there Friday night.
2: That sounds pretty fancy to me. We're excited. It's going to be a fun show. My oldest boy, Jake, he's out on the road playing shows with me and singing songs. His career is just getting started, so he's out here learning the ropes with me, so you'll get two for the price of one.
1: It's
2: so
1: a family affair, huh?
2: It sure is. We're just having a lot of fun out here, and it's a family affair, and it's going to be a family show. It's a rowdy, fun family show, and we're going to play a bunch of country music, and we just love what we do, and we're so lucky to get to do it. So, yeah, I'm looking forward to it.
1: Well, if you look Aaron Watson up, if you Google Aaron Watson, let me put it that way, you are described as an independent, self-made country music singer and songwriter from Texas, from Amarillo, Texas.
2: Yeah. Yes, sir. Yes, sir. I'm proud to be from Amarillo. It's Panhandle is it's home. So, you know, it's always good to be back in the area.
1: Tell me a little bit about the show that you have on the road that the folks are going to enjoy seeing over at Sugar Creek.
2: Oh, man. Well, if you like country music, come see me. If you like pop music, I'm probably not the guy for you. But, you know, I have a great band. They're great guys. And, you know, it's really just, it's all about the fans. You know, folks work hard to buy tickets, and, you know, it's one of those things where they've been working all week, and they want to come out and have a good time. Date night, bringing out the family, and, you know, and my job is to give them the best that I got. So we've got a great show, and I can't brag enough about the band.
1: Well, Aaron, you've got 20 studio albums to your credit already.
2: Goodness.
1: Big hits in there like Out of Style and That Look. Tell me a little bit about growing up in Amarillo.
2: Oh, you know, I had a wonderful raising. I'm lucky. I'm blessed that I had such a wonderful mom in Amarillo. My mom was a school teacher. My daddy's a disabled veteran, but he was also a custodian, so I cleaned a lot of toilets there in Amarillo, and I have to say, I'm probably one of the best toilet cleaners, probably in the nation. Well, I don't know that there's anyone better than me, and
1: yeah.
2: To be honest with you, Buck, I'm good. I'm good at what I do.
1: That's quite a plus for your resume.
2: That's right, but I went to school there. We kind of lived, you know, out there near, in between Amarillo and Canyon. Still got a lot of family, a lot of friends there in the area, so spent a lot of time down there at the Paladuro Canyon.
1: There's a fellow that is associated with us. He has a group called the American Cowboy Radio, a guy named Ben Parks, and I understand you were a buddy of his son.
2: Oh, yeah. Yeah, it's a small world, isn't it?
1: Oh, yeah.
2: But I always, you know, I love coming back home. I love the people. I mean, it's just God's country.
1: Tell me a little bit about the charities that you work with.
2: Man, we work with a lot of charities. That's kind of one of the cool things about my job is I get to be a part of a lot of different events where people are doing wonderful things for people who have need. You know, I'm just thankful that I get to be kind of used. My music gets to be an instrument and just helping those kind of things out. You know, my heart belongs to anything involving kids, teachers, veterans. You know, those are the kind of things that I lean towards. But, you know, we have the opportunity to give back. But I also tell people, like, don't give me too much credit. I'm giving back by just playing on stage and singing and having fun. So it's easy to give back, but it's one of the parts of my job that are most rewarding.
1: I saw an estimate of some dollar figures on some of the donations that you have been responsible for through your shows, and my hat goes off to you. More people ought to be doing that.
2: Well, thank you. Yeah, it's those country music fans. They're the ones that are helping raise that money, and country music fans they're the best fans in the world.
1: Now, are you still in the middle of this 26 song project that you're involved in called Horse Named Texas?
2: Yes, sir. We're still promoting that record and working on a few new songs. We're going to put out an extended version of that, but we've got two other albums that we've already started and we're working on. You know, I had vocal cord surgery multiple times over the last 4 years, and so I'm just now back to 110%. Honestly, I feel like I'm singing better right now than I ever have in my career. With that being said, I'm kind of putting the pedal to the metal, and we're going to have our biggest records to date coming out over the next 5 years. And, you know, 5 years from now, I'll look at the business model and go from there.
1: All right, folks, we're talking to Aaron Watson, Amarillo, Texas born. I guess your home these days is down in a place called Buffalo Gap, Texas.
2: Yes, sir. Buffalo Gap, just south of Abilene. Yeah, so, I'm not too far from you.
1: I've probably been through there without even knowing it.
2: I bet. If you blinked, you wouldn't have known it, though. You wouldn't have saw it.
1: Well, Aaron Watson is going to be at Sugar Creek Casino over at Hinton, Oklahoma, Friday, June the 5th. Doors are going to open, Aaron, at 6 p.m., and your show's going to start at 7 p.m. Pretty reasonable price on the concert for the entertainment that you're going to bring. 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That's pretty reasonable this day and time, Aaron.
2: Well, I don't know that I'd pay that for me, but I greatly appreciate anybody who does. You know, I might give $2 or $3 to see me, but I've seen myself so many times, I'm kind of over it.
1: Well, I'll tell you what, the reviews you've been getting on your show, you could probably be getting at least $75 or $100, or maybe even $200.
2: Well, I'll tell you, I've got more than I deserve, and we just like keeping the ticket prices down where people can afford it. We can go out and get a nice dinner and come see a show and not have to take out a loan to do so.
1: That's great for you to have that kind of a philosophy, Aaron. We're talking with Aaron Watson, country music star, going to be at Sugar Creek Casino in Hinton, Oklahoma, Friday night, June the 5th. That's just right around the corner, Aaron.
2: Yes, sir.
1: All right. Good luck to you, and thank you for coming on the Legends Classic Country Network.
2: Yes, sir. Thank you, Buck. You have a blessed day.
1: I'll do it.

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4: 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We had 132 yearling steers weighing 1098, bring 305.50. 104 yearling steers weighing 1051, bring 311. 118 yearling steers weighing 907, bring 349.50. 208 yearling steers weighing 829, bring 367.75. 58 yearling steers weighing 750, bring 391. 34 yearling steers weighing 600, bring 446. And 25 weaned steers weighing 507, bring 510. 106 guaranteed open heifers weighing 945, bring 304. 18 guaranteed open heifers weighing 836, bring 326. 67 guaranteed open heifers weighing 708, bring 355. 43 guaranteed open heifers weighing 601, bring 403. And 21 weaned heifers weighing 528, bring 430. Young pairs were up to $4,975. Young bred cows were up to $4,525. Packer cows were up to $1.81, and Packer bulls were up to $247. The Board of Trade pressure from the end of last week carried over into today's market, pushing most classes of cattle back $5 to $10. If you're in a position where you need to sell cattle in the next few weeks, just know that the dollars per head are still very strong. The one thing that has not softened up is a good young bred cow or pair, as there is still a shortage of quality young cows. The Beaver County Stockyards has a tremendous facility and even better crew. Our cattle quality and buying power are second to none. If your cattle marketing needs, call the Beaver County Stockyards at 580-625-3051. And serving the High Plains since 1931, the Beaver County Stockyards, where a handshake is still a contract.
5: 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Here's a look at your spot-on weather from the Legends Classic Country Network. Well, this afternoon we'll have sunshine, high temperatures topping out in the mid-90s. For tonight, clear, overnight lows dropping to the mid-60s. On Monday, expect sunshine with a high in the mid-90s. Monday night, a 20% chance of showers and thunderstorms, with partly cloudy and breezy conditions, lows drop to the mid-60s. And for Tuesday, partly sunny with a slight chance of showers and thunderstorms, with a high temperature in the upper 80s. And that's a look at your spot-on weather on the Legends Classic Country Network.
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6: Good afternoon. Here's a look at your spot-on weather from the Legends Classic Country Network. Well, this afternoon we'll have sunshine, high temperatures topping out in the mid-90s. For tonight, clear, overnight lows dropping to the mid-60s. On Monday, expect sunshine with a high in the mid-90s. Monday night, a 20% chance of showers and thunderstorms, but partly cloudy and breezy conditions, lows drop to the mid-60s. And for Tuesday, partly sunny with a slight chance of showers and thunderstorms with a high temperature in the upper 80s. And that's a look at your spot-on weather on the Legends Classic Country Network.
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3: For the child of God, current events remind us that our world is involved in a spiritual battle that is greater than anything our generation has seen before. While this truth can stir up fear or anxiety, we can be encouraged when we remind ourselves that God is in control and nothing is happening without His permission. My name is Kyle Losfeldt, and as the pastor of Grace Baptist Church in Pampa, Texas, I would like to encourage every believer to look to God for the strength and encouragement that only He can give. I would also encourage you to exercise a level of boldness for the cause of Christ like you've never exercised before. I am convinced that if God's people will stand for the truths of God's Word, we can have a greater impact on this culture than we ever thought possible. As has been said before, the only thing necessary for the triumph of evil is for good men to do nothing. Therefore, be strong and of good courage. Be not afraid, neither be thou dismayed, for the Lord thy God is with thee.
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5: Good afternoon. Here's a look at your spot-on weather from the Legends Classic Country Network. Well, this afternoon we'll have sunshine, high temperatures topping out in the mid-90s. For tonight, clear, overnight lows dropping to the mid-60s. On Monday, expect sunshine with a high in the mid-90s. Monday night, a 20% chance of showers and thunderstorms, but partly cloudy and breezy conditions, lows drop to the mid-60s. And for Tuesday, partly sunny with a slight chance of showers and thunderstorms with a high temperature in the upper 80s. And that's a look at your spot-on weather on the Legends Classic Country Network.
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Then John, he stared off into that street light, and a vision filled his poor, poor heart with dread. For it was him lying drunk there in that gutter, clutching in his hand the letter that Johnny Walker read. And this is what it said.

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6: For the child of God, current events remind us that our world is involved in a spiritual battle that is greater than anything our generation has seen before. While this truth can stir up fear or anxiety, we can be encouraged when we remind ourselves that God is in control and nothing is happening without His permission. My name is Kyle Osfeldt, and as the pastor of Grace Baptist Church in Pampa, Texas, I would like to encourage every believer to look to God for the strength and encouragement that only He can give. I would also encourage you to exercise a level of boldness for the cause of Christ like you've never exercised before. I am convinced that if God's people will stand for the truths of God's Word, we can have a greater impact on this culture than we ever thought possible. As has been said before, the only thing necessary for the triumph of evil is for good men to do nothing. Therefore, be strong and of good courage. Be not afraid, neither be thou dismayed, for the Lord thy God is with thee.
0: Conway Twitty.
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Oh, and they just blow by his marker. 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
2: 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We had 132 yearling steers weighing 1098, bring 305.50. 104 yearling steers weighing 1051, bring 311. 118 yearling steers weighing 907, bring 349.50. 208 yearling steers weighing 829, bring 367.75. 58 yearling steers weighing 750, bring 391. 34 yearling steers weighing 600, bring 446. And 25 weaned steers weighing 507, bring 510. 106 guaranteed open heifers weighing 945, bring 304. 18 guaranteed open heifers weighing 836, bring 326. 67 guaranteed open heifers weighing 708, bring 355. 43 guaranteed open heifers weighing 601, bring 403. And 21 weaned heifers weighing 528, bring 430. Young pairs were up to $4,975. Young bred cows were up to $45.25. Packer cows were up to $1.81, and Packer bulls were up to $247. The Board of Trade pressure from the end of last week carried over into today's market, pushing most classes of cattle back $5 to $10. If you're in a position where you need to sell cattle in the next few weeks, just know that the dollars per head are still very strong. The one thing that has not softened up is a good young bred cow or pair, as there is still a shortage of quality young cows. The Beaver County Stockyards has a tremendous facility and even better crew. Our cattle quality and buying power are second to none. If your cattle marketing needs, call the Beaver County Stockyards at 580-625-3051. And serving the High Plains since 1931, the Beaver County Stockyards, where a handshake is still a contract.
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2: Good afternoon. Here's a look at your spot-on weather from the Legends Classic Country Network. Well, this afternoon we'll have sunshine, high temperatures topping out in the mid-90s. For tonight, clear, overnight lows dropping to the mid-60s. On Monday, expect sunshine with a high in the mid-90s. Monday night, a 20% chance of showers and thunderstorms, with partly cloudy and breezy conditions, lows drop to the mid-60s. And for Tuesday, partly sunny with a slight chance of showers and thunderstorms, with a high temperature in the upper 80s. And that's a look at your spot-on weather on the Legends Classic Country Network.
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1: Legends Classic Country Network is out among them, ladies and gentlemen. I have on the telephone, oh, this is quite a thrill for us here at Legends Classic Country Network, but I have on the phone Aaron Watson, great country star, who, by the way, hails from a big town near us in the Panhandle, Amarillo. Aaron, how you doing today?
2: I'm good, Buck. Thank you for having me.
1: You got a big event coming up. It's Friday night, June the 5th. Over at Sugar Creek Casino in Hinton, Oklahoma.
2: I'm excited to come be in your neck of the woods, Buck.
1: Well, we're excited to have you. Now, have you ever had a show over at Sugar Creek?
2: You know, I don't know if I can answer that question because after 3,000 shows, I don't know where I've been. Buck, I don't even know where I'm going.
1: Well,
2: I just show up. I do as I'm told these days.
1: You just do what you're told. Well, I'll tell you what, Sugar Creek is a great venue. As a matter of fact, it is called Oklahoma's premier entertainment destination. What about that? You're going to be there Friday night.
2: That sounds pretty fancy to me. We're excited. Actually, it's going to be a fun show. My oldest boy, Jake, he's out on the road playing shows with me and singing songs. His career is just getting started, so he's out here learning the ropes with me. So you'll get two for the price of one.
1: It's
2: so
1: a family
2: Jake's
1: affair,
2: gonna be
1: huh?
2: With me. It sure is. We're just having a lot of fun out here. And it's a family affair, and it's going to be a family show. It's a rowdy, fun family show, and we're going to play a bunch of country music, and we just love what we do, and we're so lucky to get to do it. So, yeah, I'm looking forward to it.
1: Well, if you look Aaron Watson up, if you Google Aaron Watson, let me put it that way, you are described as an independent, self-made country music singer and songwriter from Texas, from Amarillo, Texas.
2: Yes, sir. Yes, sir. I'm proud to be from Amarillo. It's Panhandle is it's home. So, you know, it's always good to be back in the area.
1: Tell me a little bit about the show that you have on the road that the folks are going to enjoy seeing over at Sugar Creek.
2: Oh, man. Well, if you like country music, come see me. If you like pop music, I'm probably not the guy for you. But, you know, I have a great band. They're great guys. And, you know, it's really just, it's all about the fans. You know, folks work hard to buy tickets, and, you know, it's one of those things where they've been working all week, and they want to come out and have a good time. Date night, bringing out the family, and, you know, and my job is to give them the best that I got. So we've got a great show, and I can't brag enough about the band.
1: Well, Aaron, you've got 20 studio albums to your credit already.
2: Goodness.
1: Big hits in there like Out of Style and That Look. Tell me a little bit about growing up in Amarillo.
2: Oh, you know, I had a wonderful raising. I'm blessed that I have such a wonderful mom in Amarillo. My mom was a school teacher. My daddy's a disabled veteran, but he was also a custodian, so I cleaned a lot of toilets there in Amarillo, and I have to say, I'm probably one of the best toilet cleaners, probably in the nation. Well, I don't know that there's anyone better than me at it, to be honest with you. Buck, well, I'm good. I'm good at what I do.
1: That's quite a plus for your resume.
2: That's right, but I went to school there. We kind of lived, you know, out there near, in between Amarillo and Canyon. Still got a lot of family, a lot of friends there in the area, so spent a lot of time down there at the Paladuro Canyon.
1: There's a fellow that is associated with us. He has a group called the American Cowboy Radio, a guy named Ben Parks, and I understand you were a buddy of his son.
2: Oh, yeah. Yeah, it's a small world, isn't it?
1: Oh, yeah.
2: But I always, you know, I love coming back home. I love the people. I mean, it's just God's country.
1: Tell me a little bit about the charities that you work with.
2: Man, we work with a lot of charities. That's kind of one of the cool things about my job is I get to be a part of a lot of different events where people are doing wonderful things for people who have need. You know, I'm just thankful that I get to be kind of used. My music gets to be an instrument and just helping those kind of things out. You know, my heart belongs to anything involving kids, teachers, veterans. You know, those are the kind of things that I lean towards. But, you know, we have the opportunity to give back, but also tell people, like, don't give me too much credit. I'm giving back by just playing on stage and singing and having fun. So it's easy to give back, but it's one of the parts of my job that are most rewarding.
1: I saw an estimate of some dollar figures on some of the donations that you have been responsible for through your shows, and my hat goes off to you. More people ought to be doing that.
2: Well, thank you. Yeah, it's really, though, it's those country music fans. They're the ones that are helping raise that money. And, country music fans, they're the best fans in the world.
1: Now, are you still in the middle of this 26-song project that you're involved in called Horse Name Texas?
2: Yes, sir. We're still promoting that record and working on a few new songs. We're going to put out an extended version of that. But we've got two other albums that we've already started and we're working on. You know, I had vocal cord surgery multiple times over the last 4 years, and so I'm just now back to 110%. Honestly, I feel like I'm singing better right now than I ever have in my career. With that being said, I'm kind of putting the pedal to the metal, and we're going to have our biggest records to date coming out over the next 5 years. And, you know, 5 years from now, I'll look at the business model and go from there.
1: All right, folks, we're talking to Aaron Watson, Amarillo, Texas born. I guess your home these days is down in a place called Buffalo Gap, Texas.
2: Yes, sir. Buffalo Gap, just south of Abilene. Yeah, I'm not too far from you.
1: I've probably been through there without even knowing it.
2: I bet. If you blinked, you wouldn't have known it, though. You wouldn't have saw it.
1: Well, Aaron Watson is going to be at Sugar Creek Casino over at Hinton, Oklahoma, Friday, June the 5th. Doors are going to open, Aaron, at 6 p.m., and your show's going to start at 7 p.m. Pretty reasonable price on the concert for the entertainment that you're going to bring. 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That's pretty reasonable this day and time, Aaron.
2: Well, I don't know that I'd pay that for me, but I greatly appreciate anybody who does. You know, I might give $2 or $3 to see me, but I've seen myself so many times, I'm kind of over it.
1: Well, I'll tell you what, the reviews you've been getting on your show, you could probably be getting at least $75 or $100, or maybe even $200.
2: Well, I'll tell you, I've got more than I deserve, and we just like keeping the ticket prices down where people can afford it, where they can go out and get a nice dinner and come see a show and not have to take out a loan to do so.
1: That's great for you to have that kind of a philosophy, Aaron. We're talking with Aaron Watson, country music star, going to be at Sugar Creek Casino in Hinton, Oklahoma, Friday night, June the 5th. That's just right around the corner, Aaron.
2: Yes, sir.
1: All right. Good luck to you, and thank you for coming on the Legends Classic Country Network.
2: Yes, sir. Thank you, Buck. You have a blessed day.
1: I'll do it.

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6: Good evening. Here's a quick look at your spot-on weather from the Legends Classic Country Network. For tonight, clear, overnight lows dropping to the mid-60s. On Monday, expect sunshine with a high in the mid-90s. Monday night, a 20% chance of showers and thunderstorms, but partly cloudy and breezy conditions, lows drop to the mid-60s. And for Tuesday, partly sunny with a slight chance of showers and thunderstorms with a high temperature in the upper 80s. And that's a look at your spot-on weather on the Legends Classic Country Network.
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